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6: 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I don't know how long we're going to go on this, but the Falcons and Mr. Tua Tagovailoa. He out for Sunday, man. I guess in yesterday's walkthrough, man, little back spasms that went out. Are the Falcons going to be in the basement of the National Football League this year? The worst team, pick number one. Like, what's going on with the Falcons?
7: You know what? That's a good question. Here we are. You know, we've been talking about Bijan Robinson as possibly being, you know, the best running back in all of football. But him and Jamal Gibbs just receiving these huge contracts to uplift these organizations at the running back position. And, you know, you draft Michael Penix Jr. when you have Kirk Cousins at the helm as the Falcons. So, that doesn't really work out. Michael Penix hasn't been able to stay healthy. So coming off a major injury from last year, you bring in Tua Tagovailoa for an insurance policy. And, you know, you're saying to yourself, from an organizational standpoint, if Michael Penix Jr. is not healthy enough, then Tua gives us an opportunity to win football games if he's not available. But on the flip side of it, Tua has struggled with injury history also. So the other day I believe he has an oblique injury, just backing up on a regular drop back, and he strains his oblique. So now he's not available for Sunday. Either is Michael Penix Jr. Now you bring in Cooper Rush. And everything that has been happening with the Atlanta Falcons, I thought that if they would came into the season healthy, even if Michael Penix Jr. did not start, I thought that the Atlanta Falcons had the opportunity to win the NFC South because I believe that they are the most talented team in the division.

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6: Well, Mother Nature has not been kind so far today. Unstable weather here at Stambaugh Stadium in Youngstown, Ohio. Alex Panarmius, Tim Benz with you. And Tim, we're getting the word that there's going to be a delay.
11: We're in the midst of it right now. The radar does not look good. We had some thunder early on, so they have pulled the teams off the field. And by the teams, I mean half of Youngstown State's team. They got out there, started to stretch. I don't think the players got the memo because everybody else had cleared the field. The officials, the cheerleaders, the attendants, everybody was out of the stadium, out of the concourse. There's some fans who are waiting across from us, but no one is allowed in the bowl right now, it appears, though some people have made their way down on our side. It has lightened up some, but the radar still doesn't look promising. I think we're still in the swirl of all this. I would expect for our listeners back in Pittsburgh, just speaking with some other folks, you're expect to get this at, say, halftime-ish of the Pitt game that's supposed to go off.
6: Right, sure.
11: Against UCF at 3:30, so that's kind of how it's traveling. But right now, yeah, a weather delay with no prediction yet as to when we're going to kick off. But for our listeners who want to keep tabs on Fox Sports Pittsburgh 970 and on the iHeartRadio app, we're going to do our pregame show in its entirety, but about a half hour before whenever the new kickoff time is posted.
6: Yeah, the weather's been unstable. And just a few minutes ago, Tim, we heard the thunder outside. But again, as you said, since then, it's kind of lightened up a bit. But I guess the rule is every time there's a lightning strike, they have to tack on a half hour. So I'm not sure when the last lightning strike was seen, but that's the barometer of what you have to do.
11: Yeah, and based on Panormius radar that we just saw,
6: right.
11: Looks like there's still something on the back end here, and then maybe there's clarity after that. But, Alex, I will say this. Seeing as how if we have a perfect travel experience going from Pullman, Washington to Pittsburgh, we are still expected to land at 1 o'clock in the morning.
6: Wow.
11: Then I will trade off a little delay getting back from Youngstown if the football allow us safe travel and passage back from Pullman on Sunday, because I know the Steelers kick at 1 o'clock in the afternoon.
6: Right.
11: And I don't want to have to like just be waking up at 12:59 because I just got home. So if there's a trade-off here, I'll take the travel back from Pullman. But for now, here in Ohio, it's looking bleak for the time being.
6: Yeah, they are scheduled. I'm not sure what time exactly, but the Duquesne Dukes are trying to get out into the field sometime soon, relatively soon. But again, that remains to be seen. Everything right now is unclear.
11: Last we heard that the Dukes are thinking about trying to get out there a little before 2, which would be the originally scheduled kickoff time. That's at 1:50, the scheduled time for the Dukes to come out on the field. Obviously, we will not be kicking off at 2 o'clock. They've got to allow the players plenty of time to get stretched out. They got to do the anthem. They got to do all the usual things that they do since this is a game that hasn't started yet. It's not like a reboot. So they're just delaying it. We have not seen the clock. We're watching the clock very closely. They have not reset the clock to a new kick time. I don't know why they're waiting on that, but they haven't done so yet. But you and I will post on social media when there is a new start time. And we will hit the air a half hour in advance of the new start time and run our pregame show accordingly.
6: So, Tim, you'll post that on Twitter? Or X, should I say?
11: Yes.
6: If you get information. Okay, and I'll repost it. So I already put some social media up, so you can stay tuned to the Duquesne Dukes on Fox Sports Radio 970 site, and I'll put any information up on there. And just check from time to time. And we'll be back, what, about 2? Okay, sounds good. Okay, we're going to wrap it up here from Stambaugh Field. Again, rain delay for right now. Hopefully, we're going to get underway sometime soon, but again, storms are incoming. Stay tuned to Fox Sports Radio 970 and also on X or however you keep your social media, and we'll give you updates when we can. Okay, we'll send it back to the network. This is Alex Panarmius, Tim Benz. We'll see you in a bit.
16: Lavar's old Nittany Lions. It's too early. It's too early in the season, but this ain't too early. Very rarely do you go through a show and you don't bring up the Dallas Cowboys. But George Pickens said he and CeeDee Lamb are the best wide receiver duo in the league. And this is perfect because this is you and I. Let's talk about it. Let's rank who we believe are the best duos in the league right now.
17: So what are the duos?
16: I mean, if you look
17: he has Justin Jefferson and Jordan Addison.
16: So the people that are only in the mix got to be what you just said, the Vikings, Addison, and Jets.
17: Obviously.
16: You go to rounds with Puka and Devontae, the Bengals with T and Jamar.
17: Yeah.
16: CD.
17: Pickens.
16: And GP. We missing anybody? Ilo, we missing any more duos?
17: No, I believe that's really about it. 4 or 5 duos. I just think, like, right now, just, you know,
16: it's between two. It's two.
17: It's only between two. I really think it's between T. Higgins and Jamar Chase, obviously. I think Jamar Chase is the best wide receiver in all of football. That's just my personal opinion. And I would have to say CeeDee and Pickens. When Pickens is focused, man, and he's locked in, man, he's one of the premier athletes at the position. And it's unfortunate because we always have to throw in that when he's focused. He's very talented, man. He's slippery. He can, you know, he makes contested catches. He does all of those things that, you know, you want your wide receiver to do, and he can be special when he needs to be special, but he just has those lulls, I feel, in certain parts of the game where you need him to be elite. So I do agree with him. They are a great duo, him and CeeDee Lamb, but if I'm going to go with two, from a consistent standpoint of ball catching and making plays when it needs to be made, I'm going to go with T. Higgins and Jamar Chase. And I love Justin Jefferson, don't get me wrong, and Jordan Addison. But, you know, Jordan Addison's not always there. I don't know what they need to do from a offensive standpoint, KO, getting him more involved to take some of that pressure off of JJ. But I believe that Jordan Addison is talented enough to go out every game and at least catch 6 or 7 balls. I believe he's that talented, but I believe they have to put him in positions to take some of that pressure off of JJ so he can go be elite. I think that's the only thing, altering my opinion of who I think the best duos in the NFL are.
16: This is when number three for me is either Puka and Devontae or Jets and Addison. That for me, because I would probably put Puka and Devontae 3 over Jets and Addison. That's me. If we're looking at, if we're talking about who is the best duo, if we base it off of last season, it's for sure GP and CeeDee Lamb, for sure. If we base it off of their careers thus far, it's T. Higgins and Jamar, for sure. Because we agree. Your opinion is my opinion. Jamar Chase is the best receiver in the league. And so, individually, are CeeDee Lamb and George Pickens better individually than T. Higgins? Many will say yes. But if you're going on the totality of each of their careers since they've gotten into the league, you got to give T. He's been consistent. And GP was consistent last year. But in Pittsburgh, he was inconsistent. And you can say the quarterback play was, yes, I'll give you that. But all we can do is judge you by how you've played. And so, based it off of last year, it's CeeDee and GP. You base it off of career, it's T. Higgins and Jamar Chase. Now, if I got to go into this year and say, who would I want? I'm taking Jamar and T because Jamar's the best receiver in the league. I know what I'm going to get out of him week in and week out. I'm going to get close to 110 catches. I'm going to get close to between 1,400 to 1,600 yards, 8 to 14 touchdowns. I know I'm getting that out of him. And so what I do like, though, with the Cowboys and GP and CD, they don't miss many games. CD was kind of banged up last year, and that's when GP went to work. But T, he been missing some games here and there with injuries. That's what I don't like. But you get either one of those guys. When I say guys, any one of those duos, you good. But those to me are by far and away number one or two. Yeah. Number three and four, it's a further gap between two and three than it is between one and two. So that to me, and I'm trying to sit here and think, are there any more duos that we've missed? You would back in it before this year, you would have put A.J. Brown and Devontae Smith, but that's no longer a question. And so, yeah, it's just really those four teams, and specifically the Bengals and the Cowboys with the duos of who is the best.
17: Man, we had some real duos when we was playing, man.
16: Like, when you sit here and think about it, right?
17: People don't understand it. You had you and Chad.
16: Who you got? Who you got for us, Ilo?
18: We haven't seen him play yet, but Jalen Waddle and Cortland Sutton might be a sneaky duo this year.
16: Yeah, they'd be number five, though.
18: Oh yeah, no, like the top spots are
16: but
18: all.
16: But that is if, yeah, because you know what Sean Payton, he gonna use Waddle like he had when he had Ted Ginn, and those when he got a speed guy, he gonna get him the ball. But that is kind of under the radar duo that nobody would think of. That is true. Yeah. That is a sneaky good duo. Slippery. It will be. But yeah, we did have some. We had at the time probably the best was.
17: I just is all just Reggie. Hit me.
16: Marvin Reggie. Then you had
17: you
16: Fitz
17: and TJ
16: and
17: Quan.
16: And Quan. You had me and Chad.
17: You had Steve Smith and Moosin. We had Eric Moles and Peerless Price. We had Jimmy Smith and Keenan McCardle.
16: Keenan McCardle. Damn, it was
17: you
16: crazy.
17: You had T. Holt and Isaac Bruce. Some real duos.
16: Here right now, you got me and you on the radio. Who a better duo than that? Yeah, play with it.
17: Hey, we gotta go to break, everybody.
16: Yeah, hey, I don't know what's going on with me. Hey, we gotta take a break. And hey, if you miss any of today's show, you want to catch the podcast, just search Fox Sports Radio wherever you get your podcast. Right after the show, today's podcast will be posted. 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
26: Next. Hey, Alfie, what can I get for you?
27: Hey, Nora, just a nice latte, please. How was your weekend?
26: Not bad, thanks. Mainly working here. You?
27: Me? Well, I was battling gods in the afterlife realm, and after lunch, I fought mercenaries. Ooh, could I get oat milk with that latte, please?
26: Yeah, of course.
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26: Wait, what? 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

0: back in up on game. Fox Sports Radio. That's Mr. Plaxico Burress, and I am TJ Houshmandzadeh. Man, this show be going by so fast, but the wait is over. Football is here, and so is DraftKings. 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The crown is yours. And we have not done this in a while, but it's back. Up on game, down on game. Basically,
1: okay.
0: Pick all the winners and y'all try to keep
1: up. Yeah, whatever, man. Don't do that, man.
0: Hey, let's make sure we keep accounting.
1: We know who the real champ is.
2: Hey, let's crank this up. Let's crank it up.
0: Down on game. Get
3: down. Yeah, we're going to keep track. We just need to make sure that Penn State actually wins so that LeVar keeps doing the show. And we can have all three of you guys.
0: Hey, LeVar might be the bad luck charm. Every time he go to the game, they struggling. They in the dogfight.
3: Yeah. Up on game, down on game. The guys are going to pick against the spread and the game totals. These are all courtesy of our friends over at DraftKings here. We're going to start with the Chicago Bears taking on the Carolina Panthers on the road. The Bears, a 3-point favorite. The total is 47.5.
1: 47.5. I'm going under. I just still don't believe in the Carolina Panthers and Bryce Young. So I'm going to take the Chicago Bears for the win in under 47.
0: Man, I know the Bears are a sexy pick for many people to think they have an opportunity to make it to the Super Bowl. I'm going to also take the under on that. The Panthers in that defense. But I'm going to take the Carolina Panthers to pull the upset. I got the Panthers in the under.
3: All right. Next up, we have the Baltimore Ravens heading to Indianapolis to take on the Colts. Baltimore, another road favorite, 3.5 here. The total also 47.5.
1: Well, I'm going to take Lamar Jackson and the Baltimore Ravens. They will probably win by a touchdown. And I'm just really unsure about the quarterback play for the Colts right now. Danny Jones, Richardson, you just really don't know what you're going to get from them. So I'm taking Lamar Jackson but with a touchdown, and I'm going under on the points.
0: Yeah, when you start picking these teams, like new offense, new coordinator with Lamar Jackson, Daniel Jones will be the quarterback for the Colts, very familiar with the offense. Defense should be a lot better. That secondary is going to be really good. So I'm going to go upset again. I'm going to take the Colts, and I'm going to go over the points.
3: All right. Next up, the Cowboys, a trendy Super Bowl pick every year, it seems, in New York for Sunday Night Football. Dallas, another road favorite here by 3. The total, 48.5.
1: Oh, man, I'm taking the Giants. I'm taking the G-Men. John Harbaugh's first, game as the head coach for the New York Giants under the lights. Big Blue, Sunday Night Football. So I'm taking my G-men. And you know what? I'm going over on the points, man. I just really feel like it's going to be a lot of scoring. So I'm taking the G-men. I'm going over on the points.
0: Well, we know the Cowboys are going to score. I picked the Cowboys to win this division. They better start the season off with a bang. I'm taking the Dallas Cowboys to win the game. I'm taking the Dallas Cowboys to score about 30 points. If the Giants can keep up and get about 15 to 17, then we got the over. So I'm taking the Cowboys in over. I believe the Cowboys are a sneaky Super Bowl contender.
3: All right, real quick, wrap it up with Denver heading to Kansas City with Patrick Mahomes making his return. Kansas City, a 2.5-point favorite. Total is 43.5.
1: I'm taking KC, and I'm going over on the points and the 2.5. I'm taking the Patrick Mahomes.
0: Wow, like we are literally every game on the opposite side. I'm taking the under, but I'm taking the Denver Broncos. That left tackle position with the Chiefs is iffy. We don't know what it's going to be. I got the Broncos in the under.
3: All right, that's up on game, down on game.
0: So that does up on game. We are done. I will be 5 or whatever I am, and Plaxico will be what he is, less than me. Fox Sports Radio, we appreciate you guys for tuning in up on game. We will see y'all next week. That's Mr. Burress. I'm TJ Houshmandzadeh. Y'all stay tuned in. Great weekend of football.
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2: 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Well, Tim, they put up the 25-minute warm-up clock. So the teams have hit the field, and they are warming up. And we are hopeful after the warm-up period, maybe 5 minutes later, Tim, we may get into kickoff.
3: Estimated start time, 2:27 p.m. for Youngstown State and Duquesne. Thanks to everybody for sticking with us through the weather delay. We were supposed to get going at 2:02. That was the initial kick time that was slated here at Stambaugh Stadium in Youngstown. But due to some thunderstorms in the region, the teams were pulled off the field. Duquesne never even got out there. Youngstown State saw its players start to come on, then they were taken off right away. The seating bowl is starting to fill up with fans who are intrepid and daring the weather conditions to come on out, watch some football today. But the last time the Dukes were here, Alex, they pulled off a big upset, and yes, they're looking to do the same thing today. In that game, Youngstown State was 20th ranked in the country. Today, they come in number 10 in the FCS, and they are expecting big things, in large part because Bo Brungard, their quarterback who won the Walter Payton Award, is back again this year.
2: Well, he's going to be a tough duty, that's for sure. Tough quarterback to contain, and that's what the Duquesne defense is up against today. Not just him, but his ability to do all the things he does so well.
3: He's a guy who accounted for over 50 touchdowns last year, caught a touchdown for 50 yards, for crying out loud. So he can do it in all ways, running the ball, throwing the football. He's a multifaceted, multi-talented quarterback, and to get a guy like that back in your program. And a funny story about him, they actually had a fundraiser just for him, for his NIL. Like, they raised about $300,000, from what I'm told.
2: Oh, my gosh.
3: In NIL through a fundraiser. Like, he showed up and signed autographs at his own fundraiser to stay at Youngstown State. But he's a legacy. His dad played here. They could raise anything for him to make it worthwhile. He wasn't going anywhere. It's not often you would think that you would get a Walter Payton Award winner back. But it's happened a few times. We'll chronicle that throughout the course of the broadcast. But what a weapon to come back on the FCS level after he has improved tremendously since that game where he got in a few plays into the first quarter. Remember, when Duquesne was here in the most recent game, they knocked out Youngstown State's starting quarterback. Mm-hmm. Brungard came in and was okay at best, and the Dukes took advantage and won the football game and stunned everybody here at Stambaugh Stadium.
2: I think for the Duquesne defense, the key is rattle them. If you can, put the pressure on them, keep them in the pocket, do what you can do to take some shots at them. He's going to tear you apart otherwise.
3: Because he can move.
2: Yes, he can.
3: He can certainly run, and where the Duquesne strength exists on defense is in its secondary. Hey, you can say it, Alex. They're the best passing defense in all the country.
2: There you go.
3: Now, they only faced 7 passes last week out of 78 snaps, so that might have something to do with it.
2: It could. You're reaching, Tim, but I think you're right. It could.
3: But
2: boy, this is an intriguing matchup, Tim. You got Duquesne being an FCS school, another top-notch FCS school. Now, this is an Air Force Youngstown State, but they are very good, as you said, coming into the game, ranked 10th nationally. But I don't think that's going to deter Duquesne.
3: I don't think they're scared of the logo. How could you be scared of that logo?
2: It's a cute logo.
3: So I don't think it's intimidating to be here. They're used to it. They've played here 7 times in the past and, of course, had the playoff loss. But most recently, there are still players on this team, including Sean Solomon, for instance, who scored a touchdown, and Luke Miller, who we're going to hear from at halftime. There are players who are still on this team that remember that upset. And even though that Duquesne team went on to real great things in the NEC, no one was expecting a victory here that day, even though it was somewhat of a lesser addition in recent years of Youngstown State, but they are back up to where we're used to seeing them when they went to the national championship game in 2016 and won national titles in 91, 93, 94, 97. They've been to 8 championship games, won 4 of them. So this is a legacy program in the FCS.
2: Okay, we're going to take a break at this point. And Tim, you had a chance to talk to head coach Jerry Schmidt. And we will come back with that. 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We'll be right back from Stombaugh Stadium.
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3: Here on the Mike's Beer Bar Lead-In Show, brought to you by Cordia, creating energy solutions. Jerry joining us, head coach of the Dukes after Duquesne, played Air Force to open up the season out in Colorado Springs, now taking on the Youngstown State Penguins. Jerry, what did you take away first and foremost from your game against Air Force? That's a bit of a tough putt when it comes to playing a team like that with their run attack, the way they do things in week one to start the season, especially with a reconfigured defensive line for you guys this year. As you looked at the tape, as you combed through it, what did you find?
6: Well, it's not just a reconfigured defensive line. It's really a reconfigured majority of our football team is we only return 4 starters. So, yes, the defensive line with a lot of new guys had a challenge with that run game option football that they do with a great quarterback. I heard somebody say he was like a point guard, running that offense. We had some new linebacker guys, couple vets in the defensive backfield, but across the board, when we watched the tape, we did a lot of good things in the fact that we were just a few fundamentals, execution techniques away from having some more success than we did, and they are teachable moments, and that's what's important to come out of the first week.
3: Speaking of the quarterback, what about Bo Brungard, the quarterback you're going to see from Youngstown State, and the way that he has developed since you last saw him in 2024?
6: Boy, what a difference. He was a good player and a good athlete a couple years ago, but he has just elevated his game and taken control of that offense and, arguably the best quarterback in the country here in FCS.
3: Yeah, had 119 yards rushing against Mercyhurst in week number one and their victory there, 43-10. And then speaking of tough challenges, they had to go to an SEC venue and play Kentucky last week and lost 45-13. But overall, Jerry, beyond just him, what have you seen from the Penguins so far this year? And how do they play it in 2026 as opposed to recent seasons past when you've seen Youngstown State quite a bit in your pre-NEC slate over the years?
6: They're very similar to the teams that we played back when we played them in the playoffs. Very tough defense, competitive, challenge you defense, couple really good players. And then, the quarterback makes it all go. They've got a couple good receivers and a big offensive line that's well coached. I think they're ranked 10th in the country and that is earned and expected. Coming off last season, they were in the playoffs, and so they deserve that ranking. That's where they're at. It's a big challenge for us to go up there to Youngstown and play this game.
3: Sort of a bigger picture question here, Jerry, but when it comes to scheduling, I know quite often your team will play two FBS opponents, at least one usually of that grouping, a Power Four school. But you often get one of these other teams from the FCS, not in the NEC, to help round out your schedule. What are you trying to glean from these games, and why has it so frequently come down to Youngstown State over the years?
6: Well, I think the Youngstown game geographically is a friendly game for us. You know, we enjoy the fact that we can get on a bus, drive up there an hour and 15 minutes, play football, and then be back home, you know, as opposed to the trips out West Coast. That certainly helps. So, and you know, we know some of their players and have familiarity with their coaches, and it's a great relationship. It's a competitive relationship, and it's a good game for us. So we're excited about it. Just in our process, continuing to develop as a young football team. And as we do every year, trying to get better each and every week. And that's our focus, you know, try to keep getting better each and every week and each and every play as we go through that football game.
3: Jerry Schmidt, head coach of the Dukes, getting set for the Dukes in Youngstown State here on Fox Sports Pittsburgh 970. 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We talked about some of the stresses that your defense faced against that rush attack from Air Force last week when you went out to Colorado. You didn't have the ball a lot as a result. The time of possession was very much in Air Force's favor. In the limited opportunities that you had, Jerry, what did you see from the offense, and where would you like it to be better so you can stay on the field yourself and move the chains more frequently?
6: Yeah, when we executed well with our offensive line and tight ends, we had some positive running yards, but that was just very inconsistent. There were some things we did well in the passing game, but just very, very inconsistent. I think Carson had to get comfortable. I don't know that he totally was a quarterback. He missed a couple open guys, may have been trying to do too much. But there's some positive things we took out of what we did, especially a lot of guys getting their first college snaps at it for an extended period of time. Some of these guys have played in games, but they've been at the end of games and substituting here and there. Kahini Austin has started, I think, six games over his career because of injury. But these guys are playing their first extended snaps in college football games. And, you know, you mentioned the defense. I think they did a really good job controlling that offense. It wasn't like they were giving up big plays. A couple times on third down where we almost got off the field. It was close on the sticks. So I give the team credit for handling that, the whole situation of the travel out there. Plus, Tim, you take young guys, new guys, and put them in this travel situation. Half our staff's new, the defensive side's new. So we had a lot of things going for us, but I complimented our staff and our team. The operation on the sideline was seamless, like there was no problems. I'm happy the way that all happened. The communications, everybody did a really good job in that respect.
3: How was the recovery coming back from the altitude? I've heard some pro teams coming back from Denver say, for as challenging as people make it out to be to play in the high altitude, oftentimes the recovery week is just as if not more difficult. How'd your guys handle that this week as you prepare for Youngstown?
6: Yeah, we checked on them, made sure, you know, everything they say to do, hydration, make sure we get proteins and carbs in us, and we tried to overload those things with the guys. Seemed like we were good in practice. We go out and do some mental work on Monday and ease into getting their bodies back. Coach Longo did a good job in the weight room, you know, sort of backing down a little bit of what they were doing there and focusing on recovery, more recovery. So we've watched our guys. I think they're doing pretty good, and build it up through the week leading up to this game here.
3: Wanted to walk back to the point that you brought up about Carson Camp. From up top, I think we saw what you were talking about, that there were some open guys, and maybe Carson just missed a throw or two, but we encouraged at least Jerry with some of the route combinations and patterns that were run by the receivers to get themselves open to create those looks in the first place, how those guys weaved off of one another and worked in concert.
6: Yeah, Petrus played as expected. He did a really good job. You know, and there you talk about playing out there, he was the guy that told us normally he can run. He's in great condition and he can run routes all day long. And he said after three or four routes, he struggled to catch his breath before the next play. And, you know, so we had to sub him out and Miles Walker, some of the older guys and starters, and thus force some of the younger guys to get in the game maybe earlier than normal. And that was the one thing we noticed. But I thought they did some good things. They learned some lessons. You know, some of the young guys got beat up a little bit on some press coverage, not understanding that, hey, if you don't use your techniques, these guys are really good college football players, and they've been doing it for a while. They're older kids. They're tough corners. So we learned some lessons off it, and it was good, like I said, good teaching moments.
3: Jerry, before we go, want to talk about Jack Chambers a little bit. He got recognized by the league for having a solid game against Air Force, one of the prime performers for the NEC. What'd you see from him in game one?
6: You know, when Zach, we were so happy when he decided to get here and add depth to our linebacker room. We had Luke Miller coming back and moved Nico Pate back there. You know, we had lost a couple really good linebackers. He's been nothing but great for us. And I really like working with him. He's very quiet. He just goes to work. He's a leader. You know, it's his fifth year here playing college football. So I was extremely happy for him to get recognized. He earned it. He deserved it. He was playing all over the field, trying to get those guys off the field. And he's a really good fit just from his personality and being a part of this Dukes football program. So, so happy to have him.
3: How about the Penguins? How do they play it on defense, Jerry, as opposed to maybe some of the other versions of Youngstown that you've seen? Are they similar on the defensive side of the ball, too, as you outlined in offense?
6: Yeah, they're very, very similar in that they're a talented group. I think they got a couple All-American candidates, aggressive, going to get after you, you know, press you on the outside and make you force you to use your techniques to separate and get open. It'll be some tight windows, but we'll try to be balanced in our offense against them and keep them, you know, a little bit guessing.
3: Jerry, thanks. Best of luck against the Penguins today.
6: Thanks, Tim. Always great to talk to you.
3: Jerry Schmidt, head coach of the Dukes, as we roll on here. It is the Mike's Beer Bar Lead-In Show with Jerry Schmidt joining us for the Coach's Show, courtesy of Cordia, creating energy solutions. 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
2: Well, game on, folks. They're warming up, and we're just about set. This week in Duquesne Athletics, made possible by Cordia, creating energy solutions. Tomorrow, September 13th, women's soccer will face Ohio University at home. September 18th, both men and women's cross country will compete in the National Catholic Invitational in Notre Dame, Indiana. Saturday, September 19th, triathlon will host the Duquesne Invitational at Brady's Run Park in Beaver Falls, PA. Also on the 19th, both men and women's soccer will face Rhode Island at home, 4 o'clock and 7 o'clock. This week in Duquesne Athletics, brought to you by Cordia, creating energy solutions. We got Judge Jack McVay down in the field. Jack, what's going on down there?
10: Yeah, Alex, the rain just has subsided. You know, it was coming down pretty hard there. We were in a 20 to 50 minute rain delay. During that rain delay, I had an interesting experience. I heard Coach Silk going over with the linesman, you know, things that she saw in the film last week, and it is a female. She saw that the Dukes were lining up off in the backfield. Their tackle was a little far back, but, you know, it was interesting. Pre-game, it also tells you the

0: 41, as was the case in Colorado Springs. The Dukes have to be better along the lines of scrimmage on possession downs. Just 3 of 11 on third down isn't going to get it done on offense, and you got to stop them more often than 11 of 17, which was the case against the Falcons. And your third key, take what you can get. Carson Kemp needs to hit the open man on the occasions when they present themselves. That's something he didn't do enough at the academy. There were a couple of times where it looked like Anthony Doria's offense sprung a receiver or two. He flat out missed Ryan Petras on what could have been a huge gainer, maybe even a touchdown at one point against Air Force. And the Dukes ended up leaving Colorado Springs with a shutout, but there was more to be had, according to the game film, based on what you just heard from Jerry Schmidt talking about there.
1: Well, the teams are getting ready. Duquesne decked out on the road whites and the blue helmets and red trim. Across the way, the Penguins in the red. Red tops and white pants. And we are getting set to go. This matchup that's happened, as you said, to numerous times. And let's take a timeout right now before kickoff. You're enjoying the action right here on Fox Sports Radio 970, iHeartRadio, and the Duquesne Radio Network.
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1: Well, we're ready to go here. Teams on their respective sidelines getting set for the teams to come out for kickoff, and the kickoff sponsored by Mike's Beer Bar. Stop by Mike's Beer Bar for the opportunity to try one of their 500 craft beers.
0: Well, looking at the weather now, it is, as Jack pointed out to us, really started to break. It's still drizzling, and we saw a lot of different colors on the radar, so yeah, we should have some pop-ups here or there, but as far as how it will affect the game, I want to say it's an aid for Duquesne because Brungard may not throw as much, but all that means is he might run more.
1: That's true. Like, there's no win.

0: Run it. He's going to
1: darn if you do, darn if you don't with him, because he's so multifaceted. I gave you the numbers on him before, and they've got a pretty good run game as well that Duquesne has to be prepared for. And we saw that as a real problem for them against Air Force. It wasn't just Zarka, the very talented quarterback who, as I referenced before, distributes the ball behind the line of scrimmage like you wouldn't believe. Brungard's got those skills too, but it's also the running backs that Duquesne has to be wary of. And Air Force had 18 different guys run the football before we got out of there in Colorado Springs. I don't think it's going to go that deep with Youngstown State, but they have a variety of people who can get involved in the run game too.
0: Teams come out, getting set. Duquesne will receive the football, and they head off to the left side of the field. They head back and ready to roll. Anton Thomas back for Duquesne, and also Daniel, I believe it's Daniel Terlabrella. No, maybe it's number 22. Let's get a hold on that. Well, the two receiver men are back, and we're getting ready to go.
1: Cam Frazier,
0: thank you. So the ball getting ready to be kicked away. That is Andrew Lestovka will tee it up and kick it off from the right to the left. Again, the rain has stopped. Beautiful here now. Of course, we're in the friendly confines of a encased press box, but the rain was coming down like cats and dogs earlier today, and thankfully that's gone. Here comes Lestovka to kick high into the air, end over end. And it's going to go in the end zone, and we'll come out for Duquesne, first down and 10.
1: Actually, that was Josh Wilkins, who's handling the kickoff duties today for Youngstown State. Lestovka's one of the most experienced kickers in the country. In fact, over the 40 games that he's played for Youngstown State, no kicker has attempted or made more field goals in the FCS. And that's another guy who we've seen develop ever since the Dukes last played against the Penguins back in 2024.
0: Noah Kantian, that's Davis in the backfield. First down and 10, ball on the 25-yard line. Carson Camp's going to have a challenge today, that's for sure. Two receivers, one to the left and a slot, should I say, one to the near side seam on the right. Carson Camp barks for the football, takes it, fakes the handoff to Ness, looks to throw, got a man wide open, but he overthrows him. That was Drew Cook on the fly, and had he had him, that would have been a touchdown.
1: That was Petra straight down the near sideline, and that's exactly what we're talking about in the open, Alex. He had a wide open man. And we mentioned the opportunities that Camp has to hit his receivers. He's got to hit him. And
0: right.
1: He threw a bullet way out beyond Petras, who had separation on a cornerback.
0: Second down 10 from the 25-yard line for Duquesne. Opening drive here, Stombaugh Stadium. Lone set in the backfield. They hand it off. Ness Davis got a room. What a leap over the 35, 40. Davis over the 45 midfield. Still on his feet. Trying to high step it down the field, but he gets out of bounds. But what a run and what a leap by Ness Davis.
1: They missed the first chance for a huge play and then got another one. Unbelievable hurdle from Ness Davis.
0: We saw that last week, didn't we?
1: He tried to do it last week. It wasn't like this. He went straight over a man who came up to try to undercut him. From the defensive backfield, Connor Smith went over his shoulder pad, and usually when you see a hurdle like that, you don't see the running back stick it and run for another 30.
0: Yeah,
1: but
0: right.
1: He did right there.
0: First down 10, ball on the 39-yard line of the Penguins. Again, Davis goes out, and Davis gets more positive yards up to about the 35-yard line, so a good run there, second down and 5.
1: It was 36 officially on that huge run by Davis, and on this handoff, the play collapsed on the right side of the offensive line for Duquesne. Davis was wise to keep it straight ahead. I think he wanted to bounce it into where the traffic was, but made a really nice, good initial read.
0: Two good runs by Davis back-to-back. Second down, 6, ball in the 35 for Duquesne. Wide out to the far side is Zaymir Correll, also a receiver in the seam. One to the boundary right. Now they go with Correll in motion. Snap back. Carson Camp hands off and trying to fight his way down, and pretty darn good run that time.
1: Nice run after contact from Solomon, who scored a touchdown here in the game in 2024. He ran into a wall of players and managed to maintain his contact balance. Yeah, the offensive line got pushed back into him, but he bounced right off it, got positive yardage and the first down. The timing of that play was gummed up. It was a low shotgun snap, and Camp did well to secure it and get into the belly of Solomon.
0: First down, 10, ball on the 27-yard line for Duquesne. Quickly moving down the field are the Dukes, opening Canty in motion. Camp, arms outstretched, hands it off. And again, Sean Solomon trying to break free and hit out to the right side, but he was hit and dropped in the backfield.
1: Solomon's going to check out, and they're going to bring Davis back in. But Solomon probably wants that one back. If he had just taken what was given to him initially and fallen forward, you know, sort of a nothing play, maybe a gain of two, but he tried to get a little bit more out of it and ran out of real estate fast and was tackled by a host of Youngstown State players on the right side of the Duquesne offensive line.
0: Second down, 10, ball on the 27-yard line. Petrus goes to the far side along with Correll. Now Tower Brella, the tight end in motion from the right to the left. Roll out by Camp. Camp throws down, got a man there trying to slide for that football, and I'm not sure that Samir Correll caught it.
1: He did. He got his hands underneath it, so they're going to spot the ball just shy of the first down marker. Camp had time. He sort of leapt and left his feet. He didn't have to go off platform there. I know there's a little heat coming from the backside, but he had more time than I think he realized that he had.
0: Third and two for Duquesne. Can't tell. Tara Brella sets up with Canty. Double tight ends to the left side, or the left side of the line. Two receivers. Petrus now goes in motion. Davis in the backfield. We have a whistle.
1: It looks like, did Duquesne call a timeout there?
0: I'm not sure, but they are coming off the fields now to their sidelines.
1: Oh, you know what? They're going to review this. I think they're going to review this to see if Correll actually did get his hands underneath that football.
0: I wasn't sure. It looked close, but I could not tell if indeed he scooped it off the turf.
1: I think he got his hand. He got his hands underneath initially, but the ball might have wiggled underneath his hand.
0: I got you.
1: He definitely got his hands
0: under it,
1: but as he fell on it,
0: did it hit the ground?
1: I think it might have jarred it loose.
0: Okay, yeah, maybe that's what they're looking at.
1: But that didn't have to be that difficult of a play, Alex, is my initial point. Now we're getting a zoom-in look, but you know, as they zoom in on the camera, we're sort of losing it at the bottom border. I think he's got it secure.
0: Does he? Okay, well, let's hope they get the right call here.
1: He ran a good route, and there was backside pressure on Camp and the rollout to the left, and he jumped in the air to throw it. If he just stays on platform and delivers the ball, not only do they have a completion, he's got a couple more yards to get. You know, in a best-case scenario, Correll, they're not going to adjust the spot at all, I don't think. If anything, they're going to move the spot back.
0: Okay.
1: And that could be what they're looking at, too. They might not even be contesting the catch as much as they are the spot.
0: The spot of it. Okay. Well, the officials are checking out the replay, looking at all the angles they have available to them to make the correct call.
1: Gives us a chance to talk about Doug Phillips' seventh season, FCS playoffs in 23 and 25 with the Penguins. He's got a new defensive coordinator that's going to be familiar to Duquesne fans, Ray Remedio, who used to be the head coach at Mercyhurst.
0: Okay.
1: Here's the call from the officials.
2: The field is upheld, a completed catch, third down.
0: Okay, completed catch. There you go. You're right, Tim. He caught it.
1: And I don't think they moved. If they moved it back, he didn't announce it.
0: They're going to place the ball at the 19. Second down. Should I say third down and two for Duquesne from the 19. Canty again to the left. And you have two twins in the seam. For Duquesne, Petrus now goes in motion. Camp gets it, hands off to Ness. Ness does a nice cut. Ness on his feet, and he gets taken down around the 15, maybe the 14-yard line on that far side of the field.
1: He got absolutely walloped, and the ball came free after he got the first down. So he fumbled the ball forward. He took a big pop as soon as he got the yard to gain. It came right out. And there was a Youngstown State player who sniffed it out but couldn't get through Ness Davis.
0: Fumbled out of bounds. First down and 10. Ball on the 15-yard line for Duquesne. Tim, I'm impressed early on here with this Duquesne offensive set.
1: Collins, one of the defensive backs for Youngstown State saw the ball but couldn't run through Davis to get it in time.
3: Carson Camp on the 15 throws it out. Petras holds and it fumbles it out of bounds. Was that a possession to him?
1: No, they're going to say it's incomplete. They're going to say that Petras didn't have possession before he lost it. He was gathering it and bringing it into his breadbasket, and it got broken up before it went out of bounds.
0: Okay, so that brings up second down and 10 from the 15.
1: On the coverage, Roderick Owens, one of the better defensive backs for Youngstown State. They are playing without one of their top corners, Dev Holman.
0: Right.
1: Who's not playing today.
0: Second down, 10 from the 15 for Duquesne. No score, just underway. Opening possession by the Dukes, and they have taken it downfield. Man comes in motion. That's Walker. Carson Camp fakes it, swings it out. That's Noah Canty who will pull it in, and Canty fighting down, depending on where they pushed him out, close to the 5.
1: There is a flag in the backfield, though, so let's see what this is all about.
2: Illegal formation. Deceit. Offense. 5 in the backfield.
0: Oh, geez. Okay.
2: 5-yard penalty. Second down.
0: Push it back.
1: Good
0: up.
1: Eyes by Jack. That came from the same official that he was talking about on the far side of the field. So I'm wondering if they're saying that the tackle was too far off the line of scrimmage on the left side.
0: Well, the ball is back at the 20-yard line here. Miles Walker checks in for Duquesne. Noah Canty checks out. 10:52 to go in the first quarter. No score. Nice drive, though, Tim, so far by Duquesne. Let's hope they can finish it off in some fashion. Second down, 15 to go. Camp takes it. Ness Davis got a lot of room, and he's going to take it inside the 10, and he will never say die. He goes down and fights to the 6.
2: Number 97 for Youngstown State must leave the game for one play due to a helmet off.
1: Somebody lost their helmet for Youngstown State, but that was a great job of collapsing on the right side of the Duquesne offensive line. Kahini Austin had a real good block that sprung Davis. So they get all the way down now inside the 10-yard line. It'll be 3rd and 2 to keep the chains moving and get a fresh reset deep in the red zone.
0: 3rd down 2. Ball's on the 7-yard line for the Dukes. Again, Petras in motion. Carson Camp steps up to the line. Now he's resetting. Davis, sidecar to the right. 2 receivers to the left. That's the direction you're going to throw. The back of the end zone. Petras there. Does he hold on? No. That was close. He was open. He had some space between himself and the defender. Just couldn't pull it over the shoulder.
1: Yeah, he tried the corner route, and it went over the outside shoulder of Petras instead of the inside shoulder. And I wrote about him a little bit this week over at Trib Live, the comparisons between him and Joey Isabella. And that's the kind of play that Isabella was so good at tracking, right, despite his lack of size. Petras built exactly the same way, and he just didn't get around enough to adjust to the throw from Camp. So a field goal will be the result. A field goal attempt will be the result of this drive.
0: Matt Clark, a 25-yard field goal. Nate Harper on the hole. That kick is up and good. Duquesne takes the lead here in the first quarter. 9:38 to go. We'll take a timeout. This is Fox Sports Pittsburgh, iHeartRadio, and the Duquesne Radio Network.
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0: I'll tell you what, Tim, a big victory for that Duquesne squad on that drive down. Although they did not get into the end zone, they came away with points.
1: The run game is what was impressive. I mean, incredibly impressive, the leap from Ness Davis on that hurdle. You're going to see that on national broadcast and all over Twitter, social media. That wasn't just an FCS play. That was an NFL play.
0: It was.
1: That was take your breath away good from Davis. He stuck the landing in stride and kept running. That was the most impressive part. But for him personally, 57 yards. Sean Solomon had a couple of runs for 8 yards as well. So they got it done on the ground, and couple of misconnections between Petrus and Camp, and they could have a touchdown on the board.
0: Matt Clark back to tee it up for Duquesne. Kickoff will carry from left to right. Returner's back from Youngstown State, and it will be the Penguins who will get their first possession of the ball game. Clark approaching the ball, leg into it, and it's going to be taken for the run inside about 2 yards out over the 10, 15, and Lane over the 25, 30, 35, a few men to beat, and finally he's dragged down, but not until he takes it out to the 44-yard line.
1: Donald Barksdale, an electrifying return for the Penguins, went straight up the gut. No one was home for a while. I don't think he was touched until he got to the kicker, Clark, who held on for dear life.
0: Barksdale's out of Homestead, Pennsylvania, went to Steel Valley High School.
1: Clark actually got him down by himself. Frazier came over for a late assist, but that tackle goes to the kicker. And I think Barksdale thought I'd just blow by the kicker, but Clark did really well to drag him down before he got to midfield.
0: First down, 10, ball on the 44-yard line of Youngstown State. Baumgart has a man coming in motion. That's Sanders. They go with a handoff, and the ball is gained. It's about 2 yards on the play.
1: Luke Miller gets up and gets right in the face of Brungard to let him know he'll be there all day. Got him down at the 45.
0: Yep. Ball at the 45-yard line. Second down. Only a yard gain and 9 to go. They go with Lynn Wenchel to the far side. They got a receiver in the seam as well. That's the right side. Now a man comes in motion. Brungard hands it off. The ball taken straight up the gut, short of midfield, depending on that mark. And let's see who that was.
1: Jaden Gilbert,
0: who is one of the keys to watch in this game.
1: You'll see a lot of him. He's averaging 7.5 yards per carry as a touchdown already on the year. 109 yards and 2 touchdowns in the year so far for Gilbert.
0: Third down, 4. We got Trips all teamed up in the seam. Left side, and a man now coming in motion, and that is Gilbert. Ball stamped back to Baumgard. He's going to keep it, and he's going to get some positive yards. We'll take it inside the Duquesne 45-yard line and take it down to about the 42.
1: Brungard hunted, pecked, really never got his legs going, just kind of guided by a blocker to the first down.
0: First down, 10 yards to go. They fake the handoff. Instead, they'll throw it on the outside underneath the coverage. It was a catch completed and moved down the field, and it's going to be a gain close to about the, let's call it around the 35-yard line.
1: Sixth catch of the year for Brian Hunt, who caught the bubble screen at the top of the formation.
0: First down, 10, ball on the 42-yard line of Duquesne. Baumgard and company trying to answer Duquesne. Baumgard just going to keep it himself, trying to stretch it outside, gets around one. Duke finds a seam, heavy down the field, inside the 30 and knocked out inside the 20. And gets a big yard on that run. He's going to be a dangerous guy all day long.
1: The normally sure-tackling Dallas Harper slid all the way down Brungard's body and tried to get him around the ankle.
0: Looks like it's coming back, though.
2: Holding. Offense.
0: Okay, there you
2: number
0: go.
2: Number one.
0: Hold, so it's coming back.
2: That
0: good run for nothing.
2: Second down.
1: The wide receiver, top wide receiver, Lynn Wenchel. That's a hyphenated name. Weish, like Sam Weish. L, like Randall L.
0: Randall L, yeah.
1: Trying to get into one of the defensive backs down the field for Duquesne. Got a little too handsy, and that's a huge break for the Dukes. It was downfield after the first down, so they still gain 3. They'll call it after the penalty, but that was going to be in the red zone for Duquesne before the penalty.
0: Second down, 7 to go. Baumgart has sidecar to his left. He drops the throw. He's going to throw it. Throws downfield. Got a man wide open, and that's Reich L. Lynn, and he takes it close to the 12-yard line or so.
1: Lynn Weichel catches the ball and makes a fantastic cut across the grain to get a couple extra yards, but flags fly, and we'll see what happens with this one if it's coming back as well.
0: Boy, Youngstown State is kind of messing up a decent drive
2: sideline
0: with it.
2: Warning. Duquesne sideline.
0: That's no, that's sideline warning. Okay.
2: Penalty for the first infraction. The result of the play is a first down, Youngstown State.
0: Okay, so nothing against the Duquesne that time.
1: Kind of a sidewinder.
0: Yeah.
1: Sidearm delivery there from Brungard, but right on the money, and that cut left one of the Dukes in the dust on the way by Caleb Jones.
0: First down, 10 yards to go at the 12-yard line for Youngstown State. Brungard in the backfield all alone. Two receivers to the right and two to the short side left. Long count. Brungard has protection, throws it. And throws it away out of bounds. The receiver, there was a receiver in the vicinity, but not nearly close enough to throw to him. I believe that was Lorenzo Jenkins.
1: R.J. Johnson applying the pressure on Brungard on that snap as we see some substitutions now for the Dukes. So they get on the field late.
0: Bo Brungard throwing for or getting 4,698 yards last year. Second down 10. Ball to 12. Youngstown State trying to answer Duquesne here. In the backfield, you got Gilbert. Baumgard waits the snap, takes it. Designed roll out to the right. Throws it. And the catch looks like it's made close to the five.
1: Harper on the coverage. Read the pattern. Got there a little late, but was sure on the tackle. Nothing after the catch.
0: Third down, a yard to go. Ball is on the four-yard line. They will go with Brian Hunt to the far sideline. Receiver to the near sideline as well. Baumgard takes it. Quick handoff. And can't quite get... I don't know if he got the first down. He was stuffed immediately, but let's see where they mark that football.
1: I don't think they're going to give it to him.
0: I don't think so.
1: Second time on this drive where R.J. Johnson has beaten his man and gotten to the opposite side of the line of scrimmage. There was very little of that against Air Force.
0: Well, fourth down and one, they're going to go for it.
1: Third down win for the Dukes. Now they got to pay it off with a one on fourth down. They allowed 2 for 2 last week.
0: Baumgard needs a yard here to keep this drive going. Short drive. Baumgard's going to try to throw it into the end zone. Man there, it's caught for a touchdown. That's Jaden Gilbert.
1: Receiver out of the backfield, the running back, Gilbert. Ramirez was caught in between. The defensive lineman, Aiden Ramirez, was either going to have to drop back to cover the running back coming out of the backfield or step up on the quarterback. He decided to step up. He knew it was in no man's land, and it's a touchdown for the Penguins.
0: So both teams trading scores in their opening possession. 6-3. Let's see if the kicker can put it through. There goes the kick. It's on the way by Andrew Latowska, and it goes in. 7-3, that's your score. We'll take a timeout from Stombaugh Stadium. This is Duquesne football in Fox Sports Pittsburgh, 970 iHeartRadio and the Duquesne Radio Network.
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0: Back with you, Stombaugh Stadium, and the Penguins, Tim, take it down the field and put in the score.
1: Deflating for the defense of the Dukes to allow that touchdown after Duquesne went 12 plays and 68 yards for the field goal drive. That could have been a touchdown twice for the Dukes.
0: Right.
1: Both times to Petras, passes went awry. One I would put on Camp for sure. The other, I just don't think Petras adjusted or saw it in time to make the adjustment. Otherwise, we still could be looking at a tie game. But either way, the Dukes need to do better than that. This can't be a ping-pong game. You're not going to outscore Youngstown State in their building here.
0: Petras back, along with Anton Thomas and Solomon, the return crew. Ball teed up. Getting set to go here. Still in the first quarter. 5-4 to remaining. 7-3. Youngstown State with the lead. Kick high. End over end. And it's going to be run around the far side. A good return. And then the returner stumbles over the 30-yard line and gets up to around the 33.
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1: So we'll step aside here after the kick return for a short break and be back with more in a moment from Stambaugh Stadium, Fox Sports Pittsburgh 970.
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0: 5:34 to go in the first quarter. Duquesne with the football at the 23-yard line. First down and 10. And the score holds 7-3. Penguins on top of Duquesne.
1: 10 plays, 66 yards, the official on the touchdown drive for Youngstown State. They did so in just under 4 minutes on their opening march of the first quarter.
0: Now Stavis checks into the backfield. And we got two receivers near side. That's Petras, and he's joined by another teammate. And a receiver to the boundary topside on the left. Carson Camp has a man coming in motion. That's Walker. Hand off Ness Davis. Davis again, explosive there, and he'll get a few up to the 25. Off on that left side.
1: Eventually wrangled down on the left side of the defense by Owens. Second time we've mentioned his name. Also involved on that tackle was Graydon Rollins, linebacker for Youngstown State.
0: Second down seven at the 26-yard line. 5:10 to go, moving clock. First quarter action for Duquesne. Again, two receivers right, one left for Carson Camp and Duquesne. Camp on the call. Terabrella in motion. Long count. Takes it. Little wraparound handoff to Ness Davis. Reversing to the left. Now back to the right. Davis spinning up over the 30 and gets to the 32.
1: What a cut on Rayleigh Collins, who came to fill the gap. Hole opened up on the right side of the Duquesne offensive line, and in space after spinning, Davis puts a cut on. He runs into Jaden Harris, and then bang, puts the left foot down and goes right by Collins to get additional yardage before he's taken down by Owens.
0: Third down, a yard to go. Petras near side will line up. on the right perimeter. And they send out Walker tight to the line on the left. Petras now in motion. Carson Camp waits for the snap. Oh. And we have a whistle and a big mess.
15: Everybody seemed to move but the center.
0: That's right. Not sure what happened there, but they'll sort it out. Down to 4:10 to go in the first quarter.
2: Offense, number 52. 5-yard penalty, third down.
15: I'm going to say Austin was the one who started early, but it right. looked like multiple people moved and Brooks just didn't snap it.
0: Danny Austin, they say, gets the call. They'll mark the football yeah. down at the about the 26 and a half, close to the 27.
15: Well, four guys do something and one guy doesn't, even though you're the one holding the ball. It makes me wonder if you're the one that got it wrong.
0: Walker and Petras lined up to the near right side. Walker cheating in a bit. Carson Camp rolling to the right, throwing to the right. Got a man there. Petras was open, but that pass too far out of bounds near around the 47.
15: Wow, did Petras cook his guy off the line of scrimmage.
0: Yeah.
15: From the minute the ball was snapped, the moment the ball was snapped, his quick feet got himself open. And that's the third time they've tried to connect. And each time, they're not covering him, Alex.
0: No.
15: Camp's just missing him.
0: Yeah, he is. He did that last week, too. Let's hope he can get his sights set here. Fourth down, six. So Duquesne to a punt. I think that's Marcinko back.
15: No, it's Willis.
0: Is it Willis? Oh, that's right, the youngster, freshman. Willis
3: blocked. Punt's blocked. It's blocked and goes out of bounds.
15: Also a flag. I don't know if they're offsides or not, but there was a flag thrown right at the snap.
0: Yeah, Justin Willis tried to get it off, but the oncoming defense for Youngstown State got to him, blocked it, and went out of bounds.
15: I believe it was Collins who blocked the punt if it stands.
0: Well, they're going to talk it over.
15: Willis didn't have a shot on that.
0: No, he really was rust heavy. And a young freshman tried to get it away and just couldn't. 3:47 as they talk it over.
15: Looked like Terabrella, the personal protector, had two guys he was trying to block at once.
2: Illegal formation, offense, five men in the backfield. That penalty is declined. Because the punt did not cross the line of scrimmage, the ball belongs to Youngstown State at the out-of-bounds spot. First down, Youngstown State.
15: Good
2: Youngstown.
15: Announcement from the official, so they'll set it up at the 23-yard line. That's where the ball
0: went out of bounds.
15: Eventually bounced, kind of took a sideways hop and bounced forward, but that was a great job to fight through Terabrella by Collins. And something got crossed up on the line there because he shouldn't have had two guys to deal with at once.
0: Dorian Williams to the near side. First down, 10 ball on the 23-yard line for Youngstown State. Run guard back. Ready to take a snap, does. Drops a few feet, steps up in the pocket. Now is going to take off and run, and Duquesne will catch him and bring him down after about a three-yard gain.
15: That was James Mons who gummed up that play for the Dukes. Gain of one. It looks like two. They'll give it to him. Yep. Brungard saw the blitz coming, but still kind of crossed up some of the offensive linemen to account for Mons.
0: Whiteshell to the far side, joined by Lorenzo Jenkins. Receiver to the near boundary is Williams. Brungard will take and going to run. Brungard inside. Finds a room now to the outside. Inside the 15, 10. And knocked out of bounds before he can make it to the 5-yard line of Duquesne.
15: Jordan Holmes will get credit for the tackle. Chambers, who had such a good game last week against Air Force, got all-conference recognition. He stepped up to fill the running lane against Brungard, but Brungard left him behind, stiff-armed him, and had him off balance, picked up the necessary yardage to get the first, and they'll set up at the 6.
0: Ravon Johnson checks into the game. First down and goal, ball on the 6-yard line. 2:47 to go in the first quarter here from Stombaugh Stadium in Youngstown, Ohio. Run guard under center. Takes a snap. Hands it off. And the ball will be taken inside the 5. Probably gain about 3 yards or so on that run.
15: Gave it to Gilbert, who's got 4 touchdowns in the season already. Has one today. 2 receiving, 2 rushing. Got about halfway home on that.
0: Second down and goal, ball on the 3. Clock winding down, 2:10. Youngstown State trying to get into the end zone the second time in this quarter. Still plenty of time. 3 yards out. The Penguins trying to take it to Duquesne. Brumgard again calls his own number, and he's going to try to weasel through and get into the end zone. No sign yet by the officials.
1: You got it.
0: Did he? Okay, yeah, I see the official on the far side putting his hands up. So touchdown by Bo Brumgard from just a few yards out, about 3 yards out.
1: You painted the picture nicely there. Just weaseled his way through. He was slithering along behind one of his blockers, didn't have much open, waited for a crack, put his shoulder pad in, and eventually Chambers got pushed back by Isaac Perkins, and that allowed Brungard to fall on top of the pile and get the score.
0: Latofka to attempt the point after. There goes the kick. Right down the middle. Okay, 14-3, a minute 47 to go in the first quarter. Let's take a timeout and be back. This is Fox Sports Pittsburgh, iHeartRadio, and the Duquesne Radio Network.
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0: Anton Thomas pulls it in and goes up the field, heads up to the left, and he gets a really good return, Tim. Let's see where they mark him down.
1: Oh, there's a flag down. There's okay. Two flags down.
0: Okay, so that's going to bring it back a bit.
2: During the return, holding return team number 4, half the distance to the goal, first down to Kane.
0: So a hold on that play.
1: It's going to be against Solomon.
0: Yeah, Solomon gets called. Minute 38 to go in the game. So Duquesne, not a lot of time here in the first quarter. Let's see what they can make happen.
1: Now, I don't want to get too existential here because obviously the story is that Brungard is getting what he wants and the Youngstown State Penguins are winning up front, similar to what we saw last week when right. Air Force was having all sorts of success running on the ground. But the Duke should have still been on the field.
0: You know, right.
1: We've seen on a couple of occasions now Camp overshoot Petrus, and because Ness Davis had the huge run after he misfired the first time Petrus was wide open, you kind of forgot about it, but that could have been a touchdown.
0: Yep.
1: And then Davis, even though he had a big run, they had to fight for everything, and then they had to throw into the end zone for a touchdown, and he missed Petrus again. So there have been opportunities lost on offense to make this a 14-3 score as well.
0: First down and 10 from the 8-yard line. A good oomph, but Ness Davis gets away, almost broke it. There was a defensive lineman, Tim. He was fighting his way in. Davis kind of sprung out to the right and get some positive yards. Not a ton, but about 4.
1: Well, it was a direct snap to Davis. Yeah. I don't know if it was supposed to be.
0: I don't know either. But
1: I mean, the way that Camp reacted and the smile that Davis had when he got up, I think they're going to hand it to him anyway, but it was a direct snap that Davis caught and turned into a 4-yard gain.
0: Yeah. Second down 6 from the 12 for Duquesne. Minute 5 to go. First quarter, Duquesne down 14-3. Camp, little drop, throws downfield, got a man there. Garrett Harold was there. It hit him and popped up, goes incomplete.
1: Looking for the tight end, Harold, as you said, and it was broken up over the middle by Dominic Julius. Julius read that the whole way, and Harold wasn't there to the spot yet.
0: He's heir to the Orange Julius family
15: Well, then I guess he doesn't need much NIL then, which is good.
3: That's right.
15: He doesn't get his own fundraiser like the quarterback got.
3: That's right. Third down, 6, ball in the 12-yard line for Duquesne. Under a minute to go, first quarter, down by 14-3. Carson Camp, barely any drop, and he just gets rushed, and down he goes, close to the goal line. And, boy, big hurt for Carson Camp that time.
15: Third and long, and it was a feast for fools. Youngstown State brought the house, and as a result, Graham's going to have to punt from his own end zone.
3: He is deep at the very back of his end zone.
15: Mike Wells, one of their pro prospects, a spin move on Brooks, the center, rolled off his back and sacked Camp.
3: So Andrew Graham is going to have his work cut out. He is all the way back at the end zone. And he gets ready to take the snap, gets it, does get it away. It's a high punt, taken to midfield, and it's going to be returned by White L. And White L over the 30, 25, 20, 15, 10, and finally drug down, but not until he takes it down close to the 5-yard line.
15: White L caught that ball, took a little bunny hop, set up Terabrella, and blew by him, and he was untouched until he was tackled inside the 10. Watching the replay, came off the side of Graham's foot a little funny, and White L had plenty of time to set up on the tassel cap of the Youngstown State logo for the Penguin. And once he got by Terabrella, he was almost off the races. He was brought down by his own hand warmer on his back, basically, by Frazier.
3: That ball just outside the 5-yard line. First down and goal from the 6 for Youngstown State. Last play of the first quarter. Got one play here, 1 second on the clock. Everybody up to the line. Duquesne trying to hold on for dear life here. Down 14-3. Run guard back. Again, sidecar is Gilbert. Will take the snap. Wants to throw it outside. An open man there, and that's Gilbert again, I believe. No, actually, that is Dorian Williams, who will take it in for the touchdown. Little rollout to the left, and he found his way into the pylon.
15: Dorian Williams, a big wide receiver out of Cincinnati. 6'2", 215. They'll bring him in the backfield and almost use him as a quasi-tight end sometimes as a blocker. And they showed that look a couple times in the previous two goal line sequences, and this time they pay it off with a pass to him to make it 20-3 with the extra point ensuing.
3: Andrew Latofka to kick again. The PAT. So it's been 3 touchdowns for Youngstown State. Duquesne opened up with the field goal. There goes the kick. It is up and in, and that's the end of the first quarter of play. Well, 21-3, that's your score. Take a timeout. Be back for the second quarter right here on Fox Sports Pittsburgh, iHeartRadio, and the Duquesne Radio Network.
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15: 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Duke's trailing 21-3 after the first 15 minutes. Youngstown State already with 45 yards rushing, averaging 5 yards per carry. If you're looking at the rush attempts, 10-9 split between the two rushing yards, 69-45. The Dukes got the big run from Ness Davis of 35 yards. So the yardage total is not too exaggerated here because Youngstown State's had a couple of fairly short fields to work with, especially that last one after the block punt.
0: Got the three returners back here for Duquesne. Getting set to go. I think that's Dewey Bird. Also back to return it. It's Cam Frazier as the ball's teed up. And Duquesne will get it back here in the second quarter to begin things. And let's see. Joss Wilkins tees it up, kicks it away. It's going to head into the end zone, and a fair catch called and made for it inside by Mons. Bring it out, first down and 10 for Duquesne. Well, Tim, for Duquesne, what do you got to do here? What do you do as a coach to try to...
15: You tell the quarterback to complete open passes.
0: Well, that goes without saying.
15: that's what you do.
0: Right.
15: Because there have been opportunities for the Dukes to stay on the field. There were opportunities to score through the air instead of relying on heroics from Ness Davis, which have happened a couple times already.
0: Yes, it has. He's been the bright light so far in the game. And you said that one... run was something you'd probably see on ESPN.
15: Camp just one of six, and at least three of those were open guys, and another lucky to not be intercepted.
0: First down and 10 for Duquesne from the 25-yard line. Camp will take it, hand it off, and that's Solomon on the carry. And Solomon
15: he
0: doesn't
15: nothing.
0: Even get back to the line of scrimmage. I like
15: Ebony Curry mark. All over that. Snap was a little wide to the left side of Camp, and he handed it off sideways.
0: Yeah, kind of.
15: Backhanded
0: like
15: handoff to Solomon, and I think he stutter-stepped, wasn't sure what he was getting there.
0: Yeah, it was a strange-looking handoff.
15: That said, it was blown up on the other side of the offensive line anyway.
0: Well, loss of that yard is one by Solomon. Second down, 11, the 24-yard line for Duquesne. Noah Canty, motion is the tight end. Carson Camp, a little turnaround roll right. Trying to avoid the defender, sending it long pass downfield. It's got a man there. Petrus pulls it in. How about that? Petrus leaping up right into the breadbasket.
15: Go figure. Of all the opportunities that those two have had to hook up, that one they complete? Are you kidding me?
0: Yeah, really.
15: Camp turned to play action to somebody who wasn't there. There was no one there in the play action. That screwed him up. He just decided to roll away from Curry as fast as he could. He lofted it skyward, and somehow it came down to the waiting arms of Petrus over a defensive back.
0: No doubt. Well, they got a receiver to
15: go
0: the
15: figure.
0: Far side. Yeah, I'll tell you what. That was right there, right over the head of the defender. First down and 10. Ball on the 44-yard line for Duquesne. And they fake the handoff, and they go right back to Petrus, who will get... probably about 4 yards, maybe 3 yards, close to the 45.
15: Ross Davidson tackles him at the 45. He hasn't been covered yet.
0: No. He is not.
15: He's open every time.
0: Well, why stop throwing it to him? Terabrella checks back in.
15: He's coming in for Petrus right now.
0: Okay, Petrus will get a break here. Drew Cook checking out as well. Second down, 5 from the 46-yard line.
15: Petrus does such a great job, like Isabella did, winning at the line of scrimmage with his stutter step off the line.
0: Correll to the far side. Noah Canty sets up on the right side, and it's going to be a handoff to Ness Davis, trying to find somewhat of a seam, but not a lot there. We'll take it to the 42, and that's good for about 4 yards.
15: Youngstown State that time, right before the snap, started bringing guys up towards the line of scrimmage to try to get in the line of vision of Camp, just to throw him off. And They disguised that well. They waited and then brought guys up.
0: Cantu lines up to the line right. Wide out slot. Open side left. Carson Camp again. A design rollout. Calls his own number. Camp trying to get to the 35. Won't quite make it, but that was a run all the way by Carson Camp.
15: He used his offhand to push off and maintain balance. He ran into a couple of his offensive linemen who were pulling. He was cutting it back across the grain, got enough for the first down, and intelligently used his off arm to ward off would-be defenders.
0: First down 10, ball on the 38-yard line of Youngstown State. Duquesne down 21-3 here in the second quarter. Man goes in motion. That's Correll. Carson Camp. Hauls off, next Davis doing a little shake and bake and then a spin, but that nets him maybe 3 yards up to the 35.
15: Davis lowered his helmet into Cam Smith. Smith took the pop, absorbed the momentum, and allowed some other defensive players, the Penguins, to rally and bring down Davis for a short gain, if anything.
0: He comes off the field now along with Correll. Let's see, they got Sean Solomon back in, I assume. Second down 7 at 35-yard line.
15: Davis not happy with something as he came over to the line of scrimmage, clapping his hands and yelling at the coaching staff.
0: Second and 7 from the 35 for Duquesne. Man goes in motion. Thomas. Camp. Hands off. And that's Solomon. Solomon Hopkins finding a seam outside, and it's going to be taken. Oh, actually, check that. That's Hopkins, yeah, on that run. And he takes it to the right and gets some good positive yards.
15: Oh. Sparkling cut from Hopkins.
0: Yep.
15: Accelerated into it and out of it.
0: Nice to see him getting these carries. He is, the third horse of a three-headed backfield, and he gets in some good playing time and decent run there. First down 10 for Duquesne.
15: Curry was pursuing him after not being able to catch up to him along the line of scrimmage and was waiting for him to decelerate into a cut, and he just didn't do it and got more yards after.
0: Thompson far side, Walker near side. First down 10, ball in the 22. Carson Camp takes a low snap. He's going to take off, rolls to the right, throws into the end zone. Man there, touchdown Duquesne. Petrus pulls it in. No flags?
15: No flags to be seen, and no one to cover Petrus again.
0: Right.
15: He's their main target. They might want to put somebody on him.
0: Yeah, he's been open, what, just about every time they throw to him. He was wide open, and finally Carson Camp finding him.
15: Give an assist to Terabrella, who had an outstanding block to buy Carson Camp a little bit more time. He juked around, Camp did, Ross Davison, who was coming with the heat, and was able to elude that pass rusher and then throw it above the defensive back, who settled in the middle of a zone, didn't pay any attention to Petrus, who ran behind him. It looked like that play was done after the low snap and the action of the pass rush, but Camp kept the play alive. Petrus adjusted his route. Touchdown, Dukes.
0: Well, Duquesne trying to pull a little closer. 21-10, 10.5 to go. Let's take a timeout. Duquesne trails. 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
0: Okay, Duquesne to kick it off. Matt Clark gets...

0: we've had receivers open, but he stepped up big time, made the play there, got us on the board, and stopped the Mercyhurst-type avalanche. Okay, back to you.
1: Thanks, Jack. First down 10, on the 25-yard line. Brungard takes it, thinks about calling his own number, now rolls out to the right and gets away. Oh. How did he get away? He's over the 25, 30, 35, 40, 45 midfield down into Duquesne territory and knocked out close to the 35-yard line. What a run that time by Bu Brumgard.
2: What horrible luck for R.J. Johnson, because he destroyed his man. Cerisier came on the backside. Brungard wriggled free from him, and then Johnson was going to get him anyway, and Patillo wiped him out at the legs.
1: First down and 10 from the 36-yard line. Brungard trying to throw it. Does, got a man in the end zone, way overthrows him. That was out of play.
2: Boy, Johnson almost got him again. Johnson's having a great game up front. He is whipping who's ever across the line of scrimmage from him time and time again, regardless of who he's going up against.
1: Yeah, that was Weech L, who was the antenna receiver in the back of the end zone, but again, that pass too far. Second and 10, ball in the 36 of Duquesne. They go with Brian Hunt, sets up to the near side, slot man that way, and slot to the seam on the top left. Brumgard takes his time on the count, checks out the Duquesne defense, arms outstretched, calls for the ball. Two-step drop. Now he's going for it all again. Leaping up, and it's going to be a touchdown, I think. That ball pulled in on the play, and what a good catch. I think that was Jeremiah Sanders.
2: It was.
1: And Sanders pulls it in and puts another knife in the back of Duquesne.
2: Contested catch on the far sideline. Good ball from Brungard. One-on-one. The Dukes brought a blitz from distance on the near side of the field. So he just went far side, and Cerisier, who almost sacked the quarterback earlier in this drive, is now beaten for a touchdown.
1: Well, they're going to go for another PAT here. 9:36 to go, second quarter. Andrew Lastova, who's the kicker. Fifth year, 5'8", 170 pounds. Hold there, kick is up, and the kick is good. Okay. 28-10, that's your score. Let's take another timeout and be back as the fireworks go off here at Stombaugh Stadium. 28-10. The Penguins on top of Duquesne. 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
1: Mons, Frazier, and also Dewey Bird back to return about the 5-yard line.
2: Second quarter action also brought to you by UPMC Health Plan. Proud to be the official health plan of the Duquesne Dukes.
1: After this kickoff, we're going to throw it right back down the gym.

0: Ready for the kickoff here. 9:36 remaining in quarter two. And the ball is in the air, and it's flying deep. And Mons is going to watch it go out the end zone. Okay, let's go down to Jack McVay. Coach, or Judge Jack, what's going on?
1: Yeah, no, Alex, I referenced that Mercyhurst Avalanche. And, you know, I think you guys were talking. Mercyhurst drove down the field the first drive of the game and then got stopped for a field goal. But then Youngstown came back, and I think with 28 unanswered. So I saw that touchdown as stopping that. Here they came back right there with that touchdown. It's so important now that we go and score. And then I would also add, get a stop. You know, you don't want that Avalanche to build and occur here. I think the Deuce can do this. I'm not seeing a disparity on the line of scrimmage. Our O-line's blocking well. As Tim pointed out, RJ's, you know, we're playing okay up front. We just have to stop the big plays and special teams.
0: We need more Petras.
1: More Petras.
0: More Petras. First down 10, ball on the 25-yard line for Duquesne. Down 28-10.
2: Well, it really was a momentum kick in the teeth because they score their first touchdown of the year finally after the shutout last week and
0: right.
2: Coming up with just a field goal on that first drive and they're knocking on the doorstep.
0: Right. Yep.
2: And then they could have sacked the quarterback. He was dead to rights there.
0: He was, yeah.
2: And then Johnson almost got him a second time and got wiped out by his own guy. Just a tough break for that scramble yardage from Brungard.
0: First down 10 from the 25-yard line. They go with the motion man. And now you got two receivers to the left. That's the direction they run. And there was nowhere to go on that run by Ness Davis. He just tried to take off but never could get into the air, and he was pulled down for a loss.
2: Yeah, and the snaps need to be more on target. That was another play where the run timing was off a little bit because Camp had to catch a snap almost behind him to his left side and bring it back around to the running back who was on the right. He might have gotten tackled in the backfield anyway, but the snaps have to be more on target here from Brooks.
0: You go with Thomas, Petras, and another receiver. Trips out to the right for Duquesne.
2: That was low.
0: And back goes Carson Camp to throw on the sideline towards Petras. This time it's thrown a little before him and incomplete.
2: They might want to get under center here a little bit more often, if nothing else, to provide a different look. And
0: right, sure, why not? Okay, that's incomplete.
2: The run plays, even the touchdown, Alex, was partially thrown off by a low snap, if you
0: right.
2: remember. Camp
0: yeah.
2: had to dig it off the turf, practically.
0: Third down, 16, ball in the 19. Again, they go with Thomas, Correll, and I believe Petras, and that's off to the open side right. Carson Camp rolling to the right, setting up, dumping it there. Got a man pulled in that time by Zaymir Correll. And he will take it outside the 20-yard line. Mark him around the 22.
2: Well, they were going to give Duquesne that all day.
0: Right. Sure. Why not? And that leads to the team coming out.
2: A meaningless 6 yards to get a little bit more distance away from the goal line. So now that the punter, Willis, can set up on the 5 instead of at the goal line.
0: Yeah, Willis setting up.
2: Actually,
0: about this 8.
2: Yeah, about the 7 or 8.
0: Yeah, he's going to step up, and he's going to punt the young freshman. Willis gets it, leg into it. And kind of a short bounce,
2: ooh,
0: but it takes a little bit of a good roll for Duquesne.
2: There's a battle between a couple of special teamers, and one of the coaches went down for Youngstown State. He's okay, but there's a big battle going on, and we'll step aside right now with the score 28-10, Duquesne trailing Youngstown State in the second quarter.
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2: 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And brought to you by the Cambria downtown, enhanced by stunning views of the Steel City, just steps away from some of the top attractions in the city's Cambria Hotel, Pittsburgh. Downtown.
0: Alex McDonald, Dorian Williams lining up to the right side of the formation. First down and 10, ball on the 45-yard line. Brumgard, empty set in the backfield. 28-10, Youngstown State on top of Duquesne. Brumgard, long count, snaps, gets the football, one-step drop, throws it over, got a receiver there at the 45 and down inside the 40-yard line. And that was a good catch on the play that time by White L.
2: Settled in front of Nico Pate, split the two inside linebackers. Pate had to hustle over and couldn't get him down before the first.
0: Quick offense here. And it's going to be Brumgard looking, throwing downfield. It's got a man who slows up to make the catch, Dorian Williams, who pulls it in and will take it down inside the 10-yard line. It'll be first down and goal for the Penguins. They're looking for more.
2: Looked like forehand blitzed. The blitz got picked up. But the quarterback, Brumgard, was still able to throw it over the traffic in front. And it just appeared that Harper got lost in coverage on that play. Yeah, he bit in with nobody underneath. And the same receiver who caught the touchdown earlier, Williams, was all by himself.
0: Jenkins to the far side. Also on the far side, White L. First and goal, ball on the 9-yard line. Brumgard works with a back. And he fakes it, throws it, darting pass into the end zone, and that's going to be a score by White L.
2: That was easy.
0: Yes, it was.
2: All three plays were easy. Jones read the play, came from the opposite side of the defensive backfield, dove, almost got a piece of it, but it's just a simple square in for the touchdown. Jones came away from his man to try to cut off the pass, but Harper beaten for the score, and the Penguins are running away here in the first half, up 24 with an extra point on the way.
0: 7:33 to go in the quarter. Andrew Laskova, and the kick is up, and the kick is good. Okay, 35-10, 7:33 to go. First half action, and we'll take a timeout. Be right back here. Your home for Duquesne football, Fox Sports Radio 970, iHeartRadio, and of course the Duquesne Radio Network.
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0: Ball teed up, 35-10. That's your score. 7:33 to go in the second quarter. Duquesne on their barrage right now, trailing 35-10. And here comes the kickoff from left to right. Ball in the air, and it's going to be Mons calling a fair catch in the end zone. That'll bring it back out. So Duquesne will get it back. Still plenty of time in this first half to try to correct some of the plays and try to get back in gear here offensively.
2: I should point out his brother Jalen not playing today. Ethan Cole not playing today on defense as well. Jay Carter not playing on defense. Charlie Steck not playing on defense. There were some guys that were banged up and had some recovery issues coming back from the altitude in Colorado last week.
0: Seems like a pretty good amount of scratches today.
2: Four touchdowns on nine passes so far for Brungard.
0: He's doing what he wanted to do, and he's doing what we feared he would do.
2: Gilbert, Sanders, Williams, and Weichel all with touchdowns, so he's spreading the ball around and orchestrating this offense
0: to a
2: with great craft, just like we saw Zarka do last week for Air Force.
0: Okay, Dukes have it at the 25. First down, 10. Petrus will line up off on that right side, inside the seam. Joined by Thomas. Tarabella in motion off to the left, off to the right, should I say. Carson Camp fakes the handoff, wants to throw, gets hit as he lets it fly. Petrus pulls it in. Good grief. Did he drop it?
2: They're going to say he was down. They're going to say he was down, so he caught the ball. No, now they're waving it off. Now they're saying incomplete. Well, Camp did everything he could on that one.
0: Yeah.
2: He got leveled
0: and
2: still made a great
0: go.
2: Throw to Petrus. It was in traffic. Petrus caught it and went down to the turf, and then the ball was jarred free. We'll watch it again on the replay.
0: Trying to think of a play the old Steelers did where Bradshaw went back to throw. He got nailed. But the pass got to Lynn Swan, I remember. But this time, Petrus rarely drops it.
2: Well, Petrus didn't juggle it twice like Swan did.
0: Right, that's true.
2: Aerial acrobatics like Swan.
0: Right.
2: It looked like the ball started to come out. I think they're going to challenge this, or they're going to call a timeout.
0: Okay. What's that?
2: Duquesne's going to call a timeout here. They were waiting to figure out if that was going to get reviewed or if they wanted to challenge, I think. And they're just going to call a timeout and reset. Camp got hit really hard, and I think he's trying to lobby to the officials that he got hit in the head.
0: Right.
2: It was, as we watch the replay, let's see if we can get a better view of this.
0: Okay, at that point.
2: I think that's a catch.
0: Really?
2: I think his knee was down, and I think he was bumped down. I think they should review that.
0: Well, maybe they will.
2: Unless they're saying that they feel like the ball was coming loose when the receiver was hit. I don't think it was. I thought Petrus had that secured, and it didn't come free until he was knocked down, and his knee was down before the body went to the turf.
0: Well, let's wait and see what the officials decide.
2: There's no indication that that's going to be reviewed, but it should be. I'm watching it again here.
0: Yeah.
2: It was Williams West, the safety who came over. It was a clean legal hit for sure, but when he hit him, Petrus was going down, and his knee touched down first before there was contact to his chest. I think that's a bad call.
0: Unfortunately, they will not review. Second and 10 from the 25 for Duquesne. Keep going back to that well. Carson Camp takes the snap up, gets behind him. And he tries to get it away and try to save something, but that ball, and now we got a flag thrown on the play.
2: Oh, Camp's down. There's a defender that's down for Youngstown State as well, Raleigh Collins.
0: And the snaps have been, at least
2: that was just a matter of time.
0: Right.
2: There have been so many that have been off,
0: right.
2: A little to the left, a little to the right, a little low. It was just a matter of time before one got botched.
0: And it was good that Carson was able to at least recover it and try to make something happen.
7: Personal foul, face mask, defense.
0: Okay, there you go. 15-yarder for Duquesne.
7: 15-yard penalty from the previous spot.
0: That'll set us up first down and 10. Yeah, a little bit of good fortune for Duquesne here.
2: It's also good fortune. I didn't see the hold on Kahini Austin. He just tackled a guy.
0: That's right.
2: Who was blitzing. Once the ball hit the turf.
7: The personal foul was on number 52 of the offense.
0: They heard you, Tim.
2: Right.
0: Good job.
7: Repeat first down.
0: They heard you.
2: All right, so maybe it was a face mask that they got him on.
0: Yeah.
2: He definitely. The officials are a little embarrassed by this, and Jerry Schmidt's giving him an earful. But
0: I'm sure he is.
2: Austin definitely threw a guy to the ground for Youngstown State. I think they're upset too that Camp was handled the way that he was.
0: Samir Corral checks in. Thomas checks in.
2: They're going to decline the penalty and make it third down.
0: Third down and 10 yards to go. On the 25-yard line for Duquesne. Well, let's see what the Dukes can do here. 7:17 to go in the second quarter. Dukes right now getting a whip in 35-10. And they're going to try to shake off some rust here as they go with Thomas far side. Petrus also to the far side. And another receiver and one to the boundary, left short side of the field. Carson Camp back. Camp looks, throws, got a man streaking downfield. And that one goes incomplete to Anton Thomas.
2: It appeared that Thomas was expecting that on the inside. And
0: went to the outside.
2: Camp threw it to the outside. They were just taking a deep shot there to see if they could advance the chains. Some words after the play between Karsten Marshall and Camp. It was Marshall who was the pass rusher that popped Camp on the play that Petrus, we thought, caught the ball, but it'll go down in the books as a drop. He was involved in the kitchen again of Camp after that play, and they were jawing afterwards.
0: Andrew Graham gets it away. Weich L set to return it. Let's it take a Duquesne roll. Now finally picks it up, and he gets drilled.
2: What was he doing fielding
0: that? I don't know, but he got drilled right around the 26.
2: That was not smart. That was risking a turnover there. The ball wasn't even done bouncing
0: right,
2: yet,
0: yeah.
2: And there were three oncoming Dukes. That could have just been a freebie possession
0: for the
2: game.
0: Yeah, for
2: two
0: sure.
2: Flags in the backfield, though.
7: Personal foul. Leaping. Defense. Number 57. 15 yards from the previous spot. Automatic. First down.
2: So that's a first down for Duquesne?
0: Yeah, I believe so. Dukes are coming off the field now.
2: You don't see that on a punt.
0: Not
2: too
0: really.
2: You
0: not
2: see
0: too
2: that
0: often.
2: On field goals sometimes.
0: Right.
2: But like, you know, when you leap over the long snapper, I don't know the last time I saw that on a punt.
0: Well, it's going to give Duquesne the football back with seven
2: minutes.
0: That
2: was costly.
0: Yes, it was. It could have been more costly had he fumbled it.
2: Oh, you know what? They called it leaping over the I guess you're not allowed to leap over the protectors either.
0: Oh, is that true?
2: Because that's where the leap was.
0: Right.
2: I just saw it in the replay. They were trying to jump over the personal protectors. I guess you can't do that either at that level of the special teams.
0: Duquesne getting a gift here. First down 10, ball on the 40-yard line. Solomon in the backfield for the Dukes, who's had some carries today. 7 minutes to go. Second quarter action here. Stombaugh Stadium. Carson Camp. Two receivers in the seam, and now they go with the man Walker in motion. They go with the end around, and whistles sound.
2: Yeah, and Walker's upset. He thought he had blocking to make something happen there.
7: False start. Offense.
0: You're going to get offense with the false start. Noah Canty gets the call. That'll push him back.
2: Is that who they said, Canty?
0: Yeah, number eight. Yep.
2: Hey, we should point out Cole Canty was a little bit of a question mark, but he's playing today on the offensive line. We didn't mention that at the start of the game.
0: Two of the brothers as Correll heads back out onto the field, and Tarabrella will take a seat on the bench.
2: I wanted to see that one again. They didn't show a replay of that. That's the fourth penalty for the Dukes.
0: They go with Correll and Petrus to the right. Receiver in the seam to the left, Canty in motion. Carson Camp. Hands off. There goes Solomon. Looked like he had a jet behind him, and he took off, but he got positive yards. I thought he was going to get a few more on that, but still takes it up to the 43. So about an eight-yard gain. It's going to be second down and let's see. Second down, and what do we got? A two?
2: Tony Parada, who is in at center now, made a real good block. I think they're trying to change up the center after the snaps have been a problem for Brooks.
0: Ball on the 43-yard line, second down for Duquesne. Trips out right, lone receiver to the left, Carson Camp. No rush, gets it away. That one was a good catch, but it nearly could have been intercepted on the play, and that was pulled in by Zaymir Correll.
2: Almost was, then it was broken up.
0: Okay.
2: Camp was staring him down and allowed the break on the play from the defensive back, Darius Tunis, who has an interception on the season this year for Youngstown State.
0: Camp back in. Anton Thomas. As Canty will head in, and Miles Walker heads off to the right side. Slot man Petrus. Receiver seam left. Third down 7 for Duquesne. Down by 28-10.
2: Parada, the center from Neshanic High School.
0: And having a few problems today.
2: No, well, he hasn't yet. It was Brooks before.
0: Okay. Back goes Carson Camp, another whistle.
2: Well, is this a delay game?
0: 5 yards.
7: Delay of game.
0: So instead of third and seven, it'll be third down 12.
2: Well, the problem for Parada that time was trying to get the play from camp. They were talking as everybody else was getting set up at the line of scrimmage, and I think he wanted to make sure he had the snap count down, and then the
7: game
2: play clock was winding down.
7: The game clock is 6:18.
2: But where I was going with the thought with Parada before the whistle blew and before they finally did get to the line of scrimmage, does he look 6'4", 290 to you?
0: No. Well, Dukes are...
2: That is a compact built 290.
0: Yes, it is. Okay, third down and 12 here. We got a long way to go and still plenty of time in this first quarter. If we can get something moving here, they need 12 yards on third down. Let's see if they can come up with something. My bet is they go to Petras. Back.
2: Wow.
0: Oh, my gosh.
2: It's three in a row. Yeah. Just can't get anything right here.
0: No, is this another procedure?
2: I think...
7: Prior to the snap.
2: Yeah, Youngstown State called timeout.
0: Oh, okay. Oh, that's okay.
2: They only had 10 men on the field.
7: 30-second timeout.
0: Okay, timeout on the field. You got anything over there, Mr. Benz?
2: I do. 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
0: 6:18 to go, Stambaugh Stadium. Duquesne holding on to that football. They got to make something happen here. Third down 12 would be a good time right now. Petras lined up lone to the right boundary. One-on-one coverage. Now they go with the man in motion. That's Walker. He sets up also on the right. Carson Camp, little turnaround roll right. Looking, throwing downfield. And it was going the way of Canty, but it's thrown out of play.
2: Double coverage. Yeah. I'm noticing on the sideline, Alex, I don't know if this is exclusively an issue with the snaps or if part of the issue with the snaps is what I'm noticing, but Brooks is getting some medical attention on the sideline.
0: Oh, is he really?
2: On his right hand.
0: Oh,
2: yeah.
0: Maybe that's part of the problem. Fourth down.
2: And they're asking him to make a fist and definitely looking at his right hand. So I don't know if he's been dealing with this throughout the game or what.
0: Here comes Graham punting it. Skies that one up pretty high. White Gel will just let it go.
2: Should try another line drive
0: to
2: see if
0: right.
2: he try to play it again like a shortstop.
0: Well, didn't want to touch that one after the last debacle. First down and 10, and there's an injured player.
7: For timeout.
0: Youngstown
7: for
0: State on his back on the field, and they're going to have an injury timeout.
2: That's Davidson, who appears to be in a lot of pain.
0: Yeah,
2: I don't know
0: he
2: if
0: he's is.
2: Cramped up or...
0: Could be. Could be cramps. We're not sure, but looks to be in some pain, that's
2: yeah,
0: for sure.
2: The players seem concerned, too, and he's in a lot of pain on the sideline, so we'll step aside.
0: Okay, let's take a break. 35-10, Duquesne trailing. We'll be right back. 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
0: First down and 10 from the 17-yard line. Handoff goes to the back, Jaden Gilbert. And Gilbert from the 17. Let's see where they mark him down.
2: And that was a bad snap from Youngstown State. The ball is wet. The turf is wet. I get it. But, you know, if I'm one of the coaches, I'm saying, let's get in the center a little bit more often today.
0: Second and 9, 18-yard line. That's where they mark the football. 35-10. Penguins on top. Two receivers to the right, three to the left for quarterback Bo Brumgard. Brumgard back, lone set in the backfield. Now they go with a man in motion. Brumgard drops, has time, even the run, and I think that's what he's going to choose to do. And he will take a hit as he gets to the 23.
2: Kind of juked himself that time.
0: Yeah, he did.
2: Into Jeff Banks, who had a real good game against Air Force. Late flags.
0: Kind of getting a little sloppy here. The flag position, so another flag.
7: Personal foul, unnecessary roughness. Defense,
0: oh,
7: number
0: boy.
7: Six.
0: Okay.
7: 15 yards added to the end of the run. Automatic first down.
2: Deshaun Fields, and they're going to pull him right out of the game after that.
0: So
2: put Patillo back in.
0: Gets the call. And with that penalty, first down and 10 at the 38-yard line. Don't got to give this Penguin team any help here.
2: We never got a look at the injury to Davidson, who was helped off the field, but that didn't look good.
0: No, it did not. First down and 10 from the 38-yard line. Again, Gilbert in motion lines up. Two sidecars behind Brumgard. Fakes the handoff, instead keeps it himself, and gets a pop as he hits to the 40, and that's good for maybe two on forward progress before he is stuffed.
2: Also never got a replay of what exactly Fields did, but whatever it was well after the play, and I saw a bunch of Youngstown State Penguins pointing at him and sort of mocking him for getting the flag. It was, whatever it was blatant.
0: Second and 8, ball in the 40, 41.
2: Duke's fourth, late substitution.
0: 4:30 to go in this first half. Brumgard, as there's some motion moving around the tight end, Austin Bray sets off to the left side. Two receivers left, one to the seam right. Brumgard will go back, short drop, trying to fling it out, gets it to his man at midfield, and he pulls it in on the catch. That's Tahar Mills.
2: I don't think Aiden Ramirez's favorite thing to do is to drop into coverage, but he did there. That's the second time he's been forced to decide. And there was no decision there. He had to do it.
0: First quick offense from midfield. Little pass in the backfield. Catch is made. And the ball taken over the 40 and close to the 35-yard line. Jeremiah Sanders there and made a few good moves.
2: It was Hunt, actually, 8, who caught it at the top of the formation. And a low throw from Brungard. Hunt did well to catch that and get up to speed and get yardage.
0: First down and 10. Ball on the 35-yard line of Duquesne. Time waning here in the second quarter. Brumgard again throwing it out that way. I think that's Hunt again. And Hunt's going to take it inside the 20, 15, 10, 5. Won't make it to the end zone, but takes it inside the 5 down to about the 3.
2: Tackling has been an issue today in space for the Dukes. They've had opportunities to slow this attack from the Penguins, and they're missing on first and second attempts too often.
0: First down and goal from the 4. Outside pass. And that's going to be close to the end zone.
2: They're going to give it to him.
0: Hunt it, get it in then.
2: Third time's a charm.
0: Right. Go right back. 3 direct plays to Brian Hunt. He gets the prize here.
2: The Penguins playing with pace and putting a lot of distance between themselves and the Dukes at halftime. That was just 3 straight plays, almost exactly the same. Step back from the initial snap, the catch of it, and give it right to Hunt at the top of the formation.
0: Mustafa kicks. It's up. And the kick is good. Okay, starting to get real ugly here. 42-10, 3:14 to go in the second quarter. Let's see, we're going to go with the timeout here, Mr. Benz, or you got something to read?
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0: Well, good to have you here with us this afternoon. We're getting what we thought we feared could happen against this very good nationally ranked program. 10th in the nation, and we knew they were much improved over last year.
2: Run guard, 13 of 15 for 5 touchdowns and 200 yards, so 5 TDs on 15 attempts.
0: Punter gets set. That's Josh Wilkins. Wilkins up to the football from the left to the right. That's nice and high. And that's going to go out the back of the end zone. Okay, Dukes have it. First down, 10.
2: Should point out that Brungard also has 83 yards on the ground, 39 of which came on that scramble where he should have been sacked. And, you know, if I think about a play in the first half, Alex, that defines what's gone wrong for the Dukes, it's that one, because they had just scored.
0: Right.
2: Yep. It felt like they were stemming the tide. They were down by 10 in the upset game that they had here 2 years ago. And that felt like a moment where it's like, okay, now it's going to happen on defense too. And Johnson had him dead to rights.
0: Yeah.
2: He somehow was able to sidestep Cerisier after Johnson had him, and then Petillo wiped out Johnson. It was just bad luck all around.
0: First down, 10 from the 25-yard line. And now we have a timeout on the field.
2: No, got a delay of game coming out of the kickoff. I don't know if they properly reset the play clock or not.
0: 42-10 in the second quarter.
2: The back judge that threw the flag as soon as he saw the play clock go to zero, but I don't know if they reset it properly. And the officials are debating with themselves as to whether or not that should have been a penalty.
7: Delay game. Defense.
0: Oh, defense.
2: Oh, defense.
0: Okay.
7: First down.
2: Well, they had, they had 12 guys out there. They just brought the 12th guy off.
0: That'll punch it up to the 30-yard line for Duquesne, and a nice first down and 5. For Duquesne, let's see what they do here. Two receivers left. Now they go with a man in motion, Walker. Carson Camp hands it off. Ness Davis finds a seam. Davis over the 35-40, bouncing off one defender and rolling on top of the other. And that ball will be out around the 30 or 46.
2: Good fine block from Terabrella to spring Davis. He got into his man, got a little help from Walker as well. And then the oncoming defensive back, Cam Smith, got a face full of Davis.
0: Now Ness Davis comes off the field. And it looks like they have Solomon in. Wide out slot.
1: Right.
0: Receiver is Walker to the boundary left. Terabrella, motion man. Carson Camp needs first down and 10.
2: Lost it.
0: Lost it and throws it away. Had the whereabouts to just get rid of it.
2: Davis up to 88 yards on the ground.
0: Also on the Walter Payton watch list.
2: We'll be watching that highlight he had on that first drive and all that.
0: Yep, for sure.
2: That hurdle of his is
0: unbelievable.
2: Got to be trending online.
0: Yeah. Did you ever do that?
2: Hurdle or trend online?
0: Trend online. Trend online, Tim. What do you think?
2: I have for all the wrong reasons. But
0: yeah,
2: I've never been able to pull off a hurdle like
0: there
2: that.
0: There you
2: no.
0: go. Second down, 10, 47-yard line. They go again. Solomon this time lowering the boom on a oncoming tackler. Will get over midfield and down at the 49-yard line.
2: Yeah, he went elbow to the head of Brandon Chambers, who came into the game for Tunis. It was Tunis who was the 12th man on the field that they pulled off a little late.
0: Davis back in the game. Second down, 6. 2 minutes to go here in this first half of play, so we have the 2-minute timeout. Let's take a timeout ourselves. 42-10. 2-minute point. Duquesne trailing. We'll be right back on Fox Sports Radio 970, iHeartRadio, and the Duquesne Radio Network.
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2: Toledo beating Central Connecticut 7-3 right now. Akron in front of Robert Morris 7-0. Long Island and Albany. It's Albany beating Long Island. That's a final score, 35-3. James Madison over Wagner just nipped him, 87-3. So if you had Wagner plus 83.5, you lose. 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
0: Should put a dime down on that, Tim?
2: I didn't have the over-under at 90 points, no.
0: Third down and six from the 49-yard line of the Penguins for Duquesne. Carson Camp, no drop, slings it on a crossing route. The man is there, pulls it in, then lost it. Looked like that was Correll, who was a crossing and had it in the breadbasket, could not hold on.
2: It's funny, I was, you know, kind of on Camp earlier for missing some open receivers. Well, the last couple series, he's had drops. He's been on the money. He's had plays that were drawn up, diagnosed in red, and completed by the quarterback that have just gone awry now because of his receivers. And now we've got something going on the Duquesne sideline too, as Correll, I don't know who he was upset with, but Petillo had to come and drag Correll away.
0: Oh,
2: on
0: really?
2: The sideline. Yeah.
0: Oh, geez, that's not good. Well, fourth down and six, so Duquesne to punt it away. Andrew Graham will set up at the Duquesne 37-yard line. Punt will carry from the right to the left.
2: Actually, I don't know if that was Correll or Fields. It might have... I got another whistle.
0: Another whistle. It's been a game of whistles. Why not add another one on? Sure, we'll see another one before the half ends. Let's see what this is about. You hate to see that on a team, especially when things are going rough.
2: I wonder, it might have been Fields.
14: Offense. 5-yard penalty. Fourth down.
2: It was happening on this side. I mean, I saw Correll come back over, but... That might have been Fields, the other number six, okay, on the sideline, yelling at somebody.
0: Could be. Okay, we'll do it over again. Graham this time from the 32.
2: Flag that time on Vroom, who's in there.
0: Weich L back to return. Here we go. Kick gets it away. And it's going to take a kind of a deadbeat sideline roll out of bounds outside the 20. First down and 10, Penguins. Penguins got another crack, still got a minute 49 to go in this second quarter.
2: I'm still trying to figure out what that little dust-up was down there and who was directed at in the first place, but Petillo was the guy who kind of calmed the situation down, calmed the waters down.
0: I don't know if Jack saw what went on. First down 10 from the 26 for the Penguins. Two left, two right. And it's going to be a quarterback run. Brumgard will take off from the 28, and he'll take it up for 3 yards up to the 31.
2: That was Fields who made the tackle.
0: Let's go down to Jack. Jack, how's it going on the sidelines? Did you see what happened there on the sidelines?
1: I was checking the sidelines, and the center was injured, Matt Brooks. He was snapping, but he didn't go back in either. I think, you know, I don't know. I'm a little bit speculating, but...
0: Oh.
1: I'm sorry, guys. I think there might be some disputes as to, you know, the offensive line, the running backs, and whether or not the backs are hitting the right hole sometimes. I think they're a little bit of that.
0: A little frustration, huh?
1: Yes. That's what I think is going on there.
0: That pass goes incomplete, leads up to a third down and four at the 32-yard line of Youngstown State.
2: Pass is intended for Williams. Could be worse. Could be 87-3.
0: That's true. Wagner, wow. Third down, four at the 32. Brumgard, sidecar right, twins all to the middle seam on the left. He throws that way, pass is pulled in and caught by Dorian Williams, and Williams down the sideline gets inside the 45-yard line of Duquesne.
2: He stepped out of bounds and then was tackled, and that was slow to get up.
0: Look at this, Tim. Good thing this is outside, not inside.
2: I got Mothra on the outside.
0: Mothra, where's Godzilla at?
2: Jones made the tackle and then saw the medical crew race over to care to Williams, who's had a wonderful game so far today.
0: Well, timeout called on the field here. Minute 15 remaining. Let's take a break. 42-10. Youngstown State over Duquesne. We'll be right back. Fox Sports Radio 970, iHeartRadio, and the Duquesne Radio Network.
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0: First down and 10 from the 48. Brumgard sends it downfield and had a man, Fresh Walters, and could not get to that football. Incomplete.
2: What a great name.
0: I know, right?
2: Did make a great play on that ball. Didn't run a great route on it. Kind of flattened it out too early. But what a great name, Fresh Walters.
0: I was hoping his last name would be Waters.
2: I thought the same thing when I saw it.
0: Yeah, so did I. And then I realized it was Walters. But Waters would be really cool.
2: Fresh Water.
0: First down 10, 48.
2: There was a flag on the far side of the field, too.
0: Okay, let's see what that's about.
2: Body language from Youngstown State. They're moving backwards.
0: Yes, they are.
7: Ineligible player downfield. Offense. 5-yard penalty. Repeat first down.
0: Yeah, they're moving back a bit, aren't they?
2: One thing about that 87-3 score, hopefully James Madison got that out of its system. Remember, Duquesne's going there next year.
0: Yeah, I know they are, aren't they? First down 10, ball on the 47-yard line. And a jump off sides by Duquesne's defense. Free play. And he just throws it away. Free play there. And the quarterback, Brumgard, just decided to throw it out of bounds.
2: Yeah, I don't think he felt like he had the protection on the side where the offside was from, so he just threw it away and get the yardage back that they lost in the previous snap.
0: Yeah, they get that five right back.
2: Substitution as Ramirez comes into the game.
7: Offside. Defense. Number 38. 5-yard penalty. First down.
2: And that's who they took out. Will Martin, 38.
0: Yep. Martin checks out. Here we go. First down 10. Ball on the 48-yard line. So they're back after that penalty. And a minute six to go in the second quarter. It's been all Youngstown State for the most part. Brumgard looks to the sideline, got his man, Jaden Gilbert, in the backfield, sidecar. Two receivers to the short left, one and two to the right. Quarterback Brumgard just decides to run on it, and he's going to run all the way down to the 35-yard line of Duquesne.
2: That was a hold, and Shane Keenan got away with it. He got a hand on the back of the jersey of Fields, and that allowed Brumgard to get a lot of yardage.
0: Quick offense here. First down 10 at the Duquesne 36-yard line. It's going to be Brumgard again throwing on the out catch made at the 23-yard line. What a good job by Lorenzo Jenkins to keep his eye on that football and come down with it.
2: Jordan Holmes was riding him. He ran the route with Jenkins, and Jenkins adjusted as soon as the ball was thrown and walled off the defender. Duquesne's going to call a timeout to slow down the tempo.
7: Timeout, Duquesne. They're second of the half.
2: They got one left. That was pretty good coverage. Jenkins did a really technically sound thing there by a receiver. When you can't get away from him, you're the bigger guy. He just sort of turned and walled off the defender because the ball was coming. And he just had to present himself to the throw, which he did effectively. And that was a good job by Jenkins.
0: Well, the team gathers. The Duquesne Dukes gather on the field around the 35-yard line in mass. And 51 seconds to go in this rough first half for Duquesne. Now they break off the field. It's first down and 10 from the 23 for the Penguins. So far impressed, huh, Tim, with Bo Brungard. He is the real deal. I mean, he's returning.
2: I can't believe how much MVP. Better he's gotten since the last time we were
0: tell
2: here.
0: Me about it. First down and 10 at the 23. Two to the top left and two in the seam right. Receiving core. Brungard. Snaps. They go with the man in motion. Weichel. Brungard back. Has plenty of protection. Now steps away. Throws it out to Weichel, who gets it at the 30. 15, 10, 5. Touchdown. The Youngstown State again. Lynn Weichel will take it into the end zone. That is what, his second of the game?
2: Yeah, from this vantage point, you know, maybe if we're a little flatter, it doesn't look this way, but Harper, if he reacts to the ball instead of the receiver there, he might have a pick six.
7: Timeout for an injured defensive player.
2: And Cerisier is down now on the high side of the field.
0: Let's hope it's just a cramp or something. But
2: maybe this will give us a better vantage point as I'm watching on the replay. Brungard, he checked all the way through the progression, and I think if Harper breaks the ball instead of the receiver, he's got a play on the ball. He never had a play on the receiver, and Pate wasn't going to catch up with him at that rate of speed down the field. And this is just, they're operating on a joystick right now, the Penguins. They look like the 92 Penguins on the power play.
0: Yeah, tell me about it.
2: I don't mean the Youngstown Penguins.
0: You mean the Pittsburgh Penguins.
2: I mean the Pittsburgh Penguins.
0: Cerisier still down. And he's being attended to down around the 2-yard line.
2: Well, this is what you always hate to see in these games where the Dukes are either playing up against an FBS school or playing up against a bigger FCS school, and the score is getting wonky. You just don't want to see your guys go down before.
0: It's like a risk reward, you know. You get the money and you get playing those bigger teams, but then there's a risk factor, and you know, hopefully it doesn't pay off. And so far this year, there's been a few going down.
2: And Cerisier kind of went down late. He's laying on his back, and they're not looking at his legs at all. I think he kind of like an ab injury or something like that.
0: Not sure on the play if he took a shot that we just did not see or it's something else.
2: Might have just gotten the wind knocked out of him.
0: Could be. Well, he's getting helped up now, so that's a good sign. He looks to be walking off under his own power.
2: Yeah, he's okay. This is not something with his limbs or anything like that.
0: No, thank goodness.
2: He's got to leave the field, though. He's trying to get back in the huddle.
0: He wants to. He doesn't want to not. He's like, come on, guys.
2: I think Caleb Jones went up to him and said something to him. They shook hands. I wonder if Jones might have been some friendly fire there, and Jones got a piece of him.
0: First and goal, ball on the 3-yard line. They're going to go for the field goal here from about 21-yarder here. Let's see what they can do. Lostovka to kick the 21-yarder. It's up, and it is good. 52-10, that's your score. 40 seconds left in this half. It's been a long one, Tim, has it not?
2: 49-10, actually.
0: 49, yeah. What did I say?
2: 52. Don't get ahead of ourselves.
0: I know, seriously, right?
2: Well, it's been a long half because they keep scoring. So we've had a lot of stoppages, and you know, you also had the delay. I'll be interested to see what decision is made in terms of the playing time for Brungard.
0: Seriously. I mean, how much
2: longer? Backup is Bubba Lewis.
0: What number is Bubba Lewis?
2: 10.
0: Okay. Yeah. Bubba? It says Malachi.
2: Yeah, well, his nickname's Bubba. It's Bubba. Malachi Bubba Lewis.
0: Okay. Yeah, I'm sure we'll be seeing him soon. I mean, if not, why not? It's already a route at this point.
2: Well, they saw what James Madison did. Maybe they're trying to keep
0: up. Yeah, maybe they are. Want to keep up with the Joneses.
2: Or the Jameses in this case.
0: Right. Josh Wilkins to kick, leg into it, and it's going to go out the back of the end zone. Well, you got 40 seconds left if you're Duquesne. Just hold off the horses here and get in without further injury or insult.
2: If you look at some of the stats, we gave you the numbers on Brungard already, and you brought up the receivers. The story last week was how many different guys ran the ball or were involved in the run game for Air Force. In this case, you got 1, 2, 3, 4, 5, 6 different guys catching the ball already, with 5 different guys scoring touchdowns through the air for Youngstown State. So the script has been flipped, and I guess the Dukes won't be the number one pass defense in football anymore.
0: First down, 10 ball on the 25-yard line for Duquesne. Down 49-10. Hand off Hopkins in the game. Oh, he breaks it. Hopkins over the 35 and nearly to the 40-yard line. They're going to mark him down about the 38. Good run that time by Jashaun Hopkins.
2: That's the second real patient run we've seen from Hopkins. Now good cut.
14: Official's timeout.
0: Now we have an injured penguin player down on the field.
2: Yeah, this is the guy that's really gotten Duquesne's fire stirred up. That's the guy who was in Carson Camp's face earlier, okay. Karsten Marshall. He's favoring his right side. I don't know if it's looks like he's hanging his shoulder a little bit.
0: 6'2", 215-pound linebacker.
2: He's got a big brace on his right arm as it is.
0: Yep. Off the field he goes.
2: A lot of the Dukes have been yapping at him since he hit Camp.
0: Camp, yeah. First and 10, 38. That's where the ball's marked. Dukes moving down the field from right to left via our press box view. Camp has Hopkins sidecar left. They go right back to him. Tries the middle and we'll get a couple, maybe up. Give him one to the 39.
2: I want to point out Brooks is back in there.
0: That's good. Hopefully, you said it was maybe a hand issue. They had him working on his hand, opening and closing his hand. I guess he feels good enough to come back. I don't know if that's affected his play or the snaps, but I would have to think it somewhat does. As time runs out here in the first half of play, it's been all Youngstown State. Duquesne splashing a little mud around, but still it's been the bulk by the Penguins, 49-10, as the teams head into the locker room. We're going to get set to go to the halftime show, and we will be right back. Again, your final at half, 49-10. As we go to the break, you're listening to all the action right here on Fox Sports Radio 970, iHeartRadio, and the Duquesne Radio Network.
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0: 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Tim?
2: Duquesne got the scoring going early on. A field goal from Matt Clark. Could have been a touchdown a couple times between Carson Camp and Ryan Petras, but incomplete passes on a couple of misfires, so they wind up with a Clark field goal to make it 3-0, and Duquesne was on the board first, but A fast-scoring drive from Youngstown State counters that as Bo Brungard completes a pass to Jaden Gilbert for the first of five touchdowns for Brungard. He also had one on a rush up the middle to make it 14-3 with 1:50 left to go in the first quarter, and they managed to score again

0: went out in front 28-10. They made it 35-10 when Brungardt hit Lynn Weichel for a 9-yard score. 42-10 after another touchdown was racked up when Hunt ran up the sidelines. And then Weichel scored again to make it 49-10 with 51 seconds left in the third quarter. That's where we sit right now at halftime with the Dukes struggling against the Penguins.
1: Well, let's take a look at behind the numbers and review first half stats brought to you by the accounting and consulting firm Snyder Downs. Find out what big thinking and a personal focus can do for your organization, Tim.
0: 367 yards for Youngstown State, just 192 for Duquesne. Passing yards, 256-63. Brungardt lighting it up for the Penguins. The rushing yards, actually the Dukes out-rushing the Penguins, 129-111. If we look at some of the individual numbers, impressive day so far for Ness Davis. He has 88 yards on 11 carries. Petrus has 52 yards on 3 catches. Camp just 5 of 8 for 63 yards. He's been sacked, and he has the 1 touchdown. On the individual slate for Youngstown State, Brungardt, you're going to look at these numbers and say, yeah, that guy did win the Walter Payton, didn't he? 16 right. of 19 for 256, 6 touchdowns, and then 1 rushing as well. So it's another banner day for him. Brungardt has 101 yards rushing, and he has 256 yards passing and 7 combined TDs. Hunt, Williams, Sanders, and Gilbert all with receiving TDs as well for the Penguins.
1: Well, that was a look behind the numbers brought to you by the accounting and consulting firm Snyder Downs. Learn how big thinking and a personal focus can help your organization. We're going to go to a break, and then we have an interview coming up.
0: Luke Miller, linebacker, back from injury this year, the Pine Richland product, playing inside for the Duquesne Dukes. He was a guest of ours on the Coach's Show on Sportsnet Pittsburgh, and you'll hear from him next here on Fox Sports Pittsburgh 970.
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0: 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I had a chance this week on the Coach's Show on Sportsnet Pittsburgh to catch up with inside linebacker Luke Miller to talk about his return after missing last year due to injury.
7: What's it like getting back out there and playing again after suffering through injury last year?
8: It's really no better feeling in the world, especially, you know, just being able to get out there with your boys and your guys and, you know, do the things you've been wanting to do all year. You know, we put in a lot of time and a lot of effort for the month of August. So, I mean, it's finally amazing just to feel, you know, how it's all going to come together eventually. You know, I know we didn't get to

0: the win in the first game, but you know, the rock's gonna keep rolling. You know, eventually we're gonna come out on top.
1: When did you feel like you were back healthy enough to play, and are you back to where you want to be 100%?
0: I would say it took me a little bit over camp, you know, probably a week or two to really get back into it and get things moving. You know, that's a lot of work on your body. So, I mean, I just had to get adjusted to that once again. But after a week or two, I felt amazing. And right now I feel like I'm at 100%. So that's where I'm at right now.
1: What were the challenges of playing Air Force in week one?
0: You know, it's just a bunch of big, tough, disciplined guys. You know, they've been working together for years. You know, they don't really get transfers like we do. So it's just a big collective group, you know, that works together. They're tough. They have a great scheme. Obviously, they're great dudes. I mean, they're going to go out and serve our country for us. So we have tremendous respect for those guys. And it was just an incredible experience to go out there and, you know, be able to compete with such top talent. So.
1: Just going to ask you about that, just from an experience point of view, seeing the cadets roll in, Falcons flying around all over the place.
0: Yeah, the flyover.
1: I mean, I'm not sure if we're going to get a flyover in Youngstown like that. That had to be fun to open up the season in that way.
0: Yeah, definitely. You know, this is my first game as a captain for us as well. So I got to go out there for the coin toss, see the flyover right above me. The
1: See it
0: cadet.
1: or hear it? I couldn't even see it. It was behind the stadium from where we were
0: First, and then I turned around and I saw it. It had already passed the stadium. It was that fast, but that was a great part. The cadets behind us, they're a great student section. They were chirping us the whole game.
1: I was going to ask you about that. Are they vocal?
0: Oh yeah,
1: Yeah.
0: very, very. But you know, it's all part of the game, and you know, we laughed it off, and they're just trying to have fun too. So it was a great experience.
1: How's the recovery been coming back from Colorado Springs? Jerry and I were speaking about that. It's one thing to try to mentally prepare yourself for the altitude when you go out there, but I've been told by players who've come back from playing at high altitude that the next week takes a little while for your body to get back. How are you feeling?
0: Yeah, I got some bumps and bruises, but ultimately I'm okay, and I'll be ready to play for next week. But yeah, you know, starting out those first two drives or something like that altitude definitely might get to you a little bit. But overall, it really had not a serious effect on the game. So,
1: Leadership point of view, you're part of a very new linebacking core. I shouldn't say new, familiar faces in a lot of cases, but guys playing elevated positions, new positions, that sort of thing. How do you feel about where the linebackers are now as you get into the FCS part of your schedule and back into FBS again against Washington State? Because you do have some big shoes to fill there. Jabari Odeman was a good player. Tyson Miguez, good player. Avery Morris. How are you guys as a collective feeling?
0: I think, you know, I don't think there's going to be too much of a drop off. Us as a group of guys, I think we're an extremely close group of guys, a bunch of good people. We had Zach Chambers come in over the summer. He had a great game on Saturday. He's going to be a big piece for us. Nico Pate, he was actually an edge for us last year, but he's playing middle linebacker for us. He's been phenomenal. It's just the way it's coming together is going to look very good for us. Jalen Harrell. He's going to be a big guy for us. He had a pretty decent game on Saturday. And so we have a good group of guys. We have the depth for it. So, I mean, if we could just stick to our plan, I think we'll be great.
1: What's it been like for you playing college football close to home after going to high school at Pine Riverslands?
0: There's really no better feeling, you know. I mean, obviously, I'm from Pittsburgh, so. Just being able to play in front of my family week in and week out, you know, being able to have my grandparents come down, my cousins, my aunts, my uncles, whatever it is, and just playing for the city that I grew up in, is a great feeling. You know, it's awesome to just play for a school that you've known your whole life. My dad actually played at Pitt, so I was a Pitt fan my whole life. That's where I thought I was going to go, but I ended up here. And I couldn't have asked for anything better. Like, you know, it was the best decision I ever made in my life. I love it here, and, you know, I wouldn't rather play for anybody else. So. Done where I'm where I want to be, so.
1: Last thing and most importantly, get on the water at all anymore before it gets too cold here in the regular season
0: Water.
1: to go fishing?
0: I might have to, you know, but they're going to stock it up a little bit here coming up soon. So when that fall stocking comes up, I'll definitely be out.
2: All right, that was Luke Miller. Thanks to him for joining us on the Coach's Show on Sportsnet Pittsburgh. Duke's trying to figure out what to do to come back from a 49-10 deficit in the second half. We'll get a report from Judge Jack McVay on the sideline and paint our picture to victory, brought to you by Sherwin-Williams, when we come back on Fox Sports Pittsburgh 970 and the Duke Cane Football Radio Network.
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7: 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And it's time for the Sherwin-William Painting a Picture to Victory outlook for the second half. Let's paint with a broad brush on what the Dukes need to do to finish the game strong. Tim?
2: Well, I will paint with a broad brush. Do everything better. It's 49-10, so I guess we'll just try to drill down on one specific thing for this segment. How about this? Third downs. On offense, the Dukes need to do a better job of converting on third downs. They've only converted 2 of 9 chances, and they need to extend drives to keep this potent Youngstown State offense on the sidelines, because right now, they are not helping out their defense. That's kind of a similar song that we sang last week against Air Force. It's had a similar tone and feel to it. It's just that Youngstown is scoring faster. And to that point, when it comes to third downs on defense for the Dukes, they need to get there more often. They're not even getting a third down, the Penguins. They've only had 3 third downs, and they put 49 points on the board. They're averaging a first down every time they snap the ball. They're averaging 10.7 yards per snap. So the Dukes need to win more often earlier in down and distance situations.
7: Well, that was a Sherwin-Williams Painting a Picture to Victory outlook for the second half. Sherwin-Williams, the official paint provider of Duquesne Athletics. Sherwin-Williams covering the earth and helping paint the Duquesne story. Let's throw it down to the sideline. Judge Jack McVay, your thoughts about the first half?
8: Yeah, again, guys, I think you're nailing it. The difference between third downs and first downs that Tim just mentioned. Last week we were getting thirds and fourth downs on defense, and I think largely because the tackling was much better last week, and this week we're just not tackling as well, our linebackers and our DBs. One of the things I like to do is look up some trivia on the other side of the or some history and notable alumni from the other school. And what I discovered about Youngstown, and how appropriate, apropos today, the penalty flag was first utilized in a football game, in a college football game at Youngstown in 1941. Coach Dwight Beede, he saw kind of confusion after plays with whistles, and he came up with the penalty flag. And boy, we've seen a lot of those today, guys.
2: Yeah, we didn't need the point driven home as often as it's been driven home here.
7: Yeah, we got Beede Field here. That's where we're at, Beede Field. And, Tim, for Youngstown State, entering the second half, run, run, run?
2: I would think so. And, hey, We have not given enough credit here to Mike Yurstich, the second season offensive coordinator for Youngstown State, who used to be at Penn State, was also the signal caller at Oklahoma State and Texas. Brungard has been awesome, but it's pretty clear to me that he's been put in situations that suit him much better than perhaps was the case 2 years ago when we saw him. And as we said, it didn't feel like we were looking at a guy that, you know, if we came back in 2 years, we didn't leave this place saying, oh yeah, that guy's going to win the Walter Payton Award.
9: Right.
2: And now he might win it twice. And I did double check on this, Alex, because it struck me, especially in the transfer era, in the FCS, you know, era of trying to hold on and retain any sort of talent that you can. You know, you lose a guy here or there, that's one thing, but all the time at the FCS level, the top players get plucked to be backups at the FBS level. It happens a lot. So you get a star like Brungard. We joked earlier, and we weren't really joking. It happened. They had a fundraiser for the kid.
7: I didn't know that was legal. Well,
2: everything's legal now,
7: I guess,
2: Alex.
7: It is. We're in the Wild West of college football, and that's what it is.
2: But, you know,
7: Wild
2: you raise
7: West.
2: Money to get NIL any way you can, so if the kid shows up to his own NIL party, that's...
7: Do they have keggers?
2: Welcome to 2026.
7: Do they have keggers to raise money for these NIL things? I mean, does that go on?
2: Well, I don't know. Maybe you throw a Youngstown State penalty flag on that one.
7: Yep.
2: But I did look up to see, like, how many other times has the Walter Payton winner come back to an FCS program? And it's happened more often even recently than you would think. Trey Lance did it because he won it as a freshman at North Dakota State. Armonte Edwards from App State came back after he won it. And Jeremiah Briscoe from Sam Houston came back after he won it. Those all happened after the year 2000. So it has, in fact, taken place a little bit more often than I thought would be the case. You understand why here he didn't. He's from around here. His dad went to Youngstown State, so it made more sense for him to not make the jump. And boy, it makes a lot of sense for him in this system because he's showing off his wares. And he made $300,000 for showing up at his own party. So
7: not bad, right? Not a bad way to earn a buck. We're about ready for the second half, sponsored by Mike's Beer Bar. Stop by Mike's Beer Bar for the opportunity to try any one of their 500 craft beers. Getting ready for kickoff here. And it's going to be Andrew Graham to boot it. From the right to the left, approaching the football, leg into it. Not very deep, not very far. One of the upbacks kneels and makes a fair catch around the 20-yard line. That's where the Penguins will have it.
2: Max Welter putting his knee down. We see a lot of guys. I think there's three or four guys on the roster named Max from Youngstown State, and one of them no longer is Tomczak.
7: Max Tomczak, yeah.
2: Who went to the Buffalo Bills, had a cup of coffee with them in training camp, actually caught a ball or two against the Steelers in the preseason. So best of luck to him. And Mike Tomczak, the former Steeler quarterback, still involved with the program on a regular basis. He actually might be on the sideline today.
7: First down and 10 from the 25-yard line. Brungard has two receivers left and one to the right. They're going to throw this way. Catch made. And that was Weish L who made the catch and then went down around the 30-yard line. Good for about a 5-yard gain.
2: Harper spun him down and threw him down so violently he never actually touched the ground. He just spun him over, put his hand down, and was still fighting for extra yardage.
7: Yeah. Could have gotten some if he had gotten away. 5 yards in the game, second and five from the 30. They say that Max is back in town, right? Max Tomczak is back in town and waiting to see if he gets another call. Second down, 6, 4 yards on that game ball on the 29-yard line. Brungard snaps for the ball, takes it, fakes the handoff, throws it out, catch is made, and it's going to be Sanders trying to make more yak yards. And we'll take it up, and that's going to be around the 43.
2: Caleb Jones missing that tackle, and we've seen that way too often. In fact, we saw it on three consecutive plays with Brian Hunt when he scored. It was catch the snap in the shotgun, one step, throw it sideways, and then let the receiver beat his first man, and it's happened too often against Duquesne today.
7: First down 10, 43. That's where they marked the ball. 13:52, just underway in quarter number three. From Stambaugh Stadium in Youngstown, Ohio. Brumbaugh hands off. And the ball carrier breaks away from the initial wall that came at him. And then a second wave went that way, and they finally brought him down. So not much there for Jaden Gilbert.
2: Carter Lance had it up high, sort of around the shoulder pad, slowed him down enough so that Jones could come breaking through an A.J. forehand as well to finish off the tackle.
7: Second down 10 from the 43. Third quarter action here. Bede Field. As Jack was telling us about Mr. Bede. 13 minutes to go here in the third. They hand it off again. And the ball will be maybe 2 yards on that run off to the left.
2: Noticing down on the medical table, they're looking at the lower left leg of Jalen Harrell.
7: Okay. Looks like we've got a new running back in. Etan Gardner out of Niles, Ohio, is in the backfield. Third down 7 from the 46. Brumgard now has Gardner in motion. Trips out near side right. Brumgard empty set. Also two receivers to the left. Looks downfield. Here comes some heat from the backside. Brumgard just going to run it. Gets into Duquesne territory and out, they're going to say, right around the 45-yard line. So he can run it. He can throw it. Pretty much do anything he wants with it.
2: You mentioned the handoff to Gardner. That's just the 5th handoff to a Youngstown State running back all game.
7: That's crazy, isn't it?
2: Especially after what we saw last week.
7: I thought we were going to see more ground game, but they're content on just marching on here. Ball on the 45, first down and 10 for the Penguins. Brumgard hands it off on the carry, and Gardner will take it close to the first down marker. I don't think he got quite there. They're going to mark him shy by 2 yards. It'll be set at the 37.
2: Zach Chambers not as active as last week, but gets the tackle alongside Miller.
7: Second down 2. Again, they hand it off to Gardner, and he'll get that first down and more to the 32-yard line.
2: Forehand filled, but a little late after Gardner got the first down. They're still running hurry up here.
7: Yes, they are. Like they have something to get back into the game here. Guess it's good practice, right?
2: What, they have a double over parlay with James Madison or something?
7: Yeah, really. We got Twins left and Twins right. Now they move out of that. The tight end moves off to the left side of the line, sets up. Single receiver to the boundary, seam right. Brumgard takes the snap, one-step throw, catch is made, and the receiver still trying to get away. That's Jeremiah Sanders who pulled it in, and he is up to, they're going to give him it, where, around the 26-yard line.
2: Cerisier got him out of bounds, and the news there is that Cerisier is back in the game.
7: That's good news for Duquesne.
2: After the injury suffered late in the second quarter.
7: Yeah, for sure. He was down for a while. But maybe he got the bell rung or the wind knocked out of him. Not sure. Second down 4 at the Duquesne 26-yard line. 10:31 to go and a moving clock in the third quarter. Motion.
2: Whoa.
7: Weichel falling. Brumgard stepping up. Dishing it out. Receiver all alone there. Pulls it in. That's Alexander. That's Alex, or should I say Alex McDonald, the tight end, who made the catch and then took it for a few additional yak yards.
2: Put his shoulder pads into Cerisier, and he was then gang tackled by a host of Duquesne Dukes after he pushed Cerisier down and laid on top of him. Miller came out of the game. He was a little bit dinged up, took a shoulder pad to the jaw there.
7: First down 10 from the 16-yard line for the Penguins. They go with Gardner with motion. Now we have a couple of Penguins
2: fell backwards.
7: What happened?
2: That was 3 different Penguins moved to the right side of the formation, and then the tackle was not expecting Patillo to come charging into him.
9: Offside, I think, with contact, defense.
2: Patillo just jumped.
9: 5-yard penalty.
2: He was pointing at the right guard. He's pointing like at the right guard's hand, like the right guard had flinched.
7: Okay.
2: But no one saw it along the offensive line. The Duquesne coaches think they saw it because they're yelling at the officials.
7: First down and 5 at the 11-yard line for the Penguins. Brumgard, again, hands off through the middle. And it looks to be, I'm trying to get a number there. I don't know that it was Gardner.
2: That was Gilbert.
7: Was it Gilbert? Okay, he's back in the game. Jaden Gilbert on that run, and the ball is taken up to the 7.
2: Chambers kind of hugged him down to the ground, had him around the waist, and held on for dear life, and got credit for the tackle.
7: Second down, a yard to go from the 7 of Duquesne. Penguins trying to tack on another 6 here. Brumgard as McDonald in motion, the tight end. Handed off. And a good run inside the down to about the five that time by Jaden Gilbert.
2: Devin Thomas in on that stop for the Dukes.
7: 8:47, clock moving. Penguins quickly playing fast-paced offense here. First down and goal from the three.
2: Bernard Blakely coming out.
7: Sanders far side, Hunt to the far side, receiving core.
2: Martin now playing that left edge for the Dukes.
7: Gilbert in the backfield, Brumgard. Not sure how much longer he'll be in the game, but he hands it off, and it's going to be Gilbert taking it pretty close to the goal line, but didn't cross it yet.
2: Now, Petillo was able to get him around the ankles, and he lost his momentum and then just kind of fell down to his knees and couldn't get the ball stretched out across the goal line to bring up a second down now.
7: Second down and goal. We're going to see a pass here, maybe a run. Not too many runs today, but...
2: Well, this drive has been.
7: It's been, yep. Well, they're going to have their main man back there. Gilbert may get the call.
2: Tush push here.
7: It could be, and it is. Let's see. Did Brumgard make it?
2: That wasn't so much he did.
7: Okay, touchdown.
2: It wasn't so much a tush push as it was a delicate shove in the back.
7: There, better way to put it.
2: Gilbert just sort of put his hands on the sides of the quarterback and leaned on him.
7: Into him, yeah.
2: The offensive line did the job, collapsing down on the Dukes defensive linemen. And six more, it's 55-10 now for the Penguins.
7: Well, James Madison is looking on the clock and going, well, come on, guys. Just run out the clock. But I don't think they're content on doing that. 55-10, 7:43. The kick is up. And that kick is good by Andrew Lestovka. And we're going to take a timeout, 56-10, 7:43 to go in the third quarter. We'll be back with Duquesne football on Fox Sports Radio 970, iHeartRadio, and the Duquesne Radio Network.
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2: 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I want to point out, Alex, that next week's opponent, the Washington State Cougars, lose to Kansas State 34-7, so they drop to 0-2. And Pitt, we understand, was just getting underway as we were getting underway here in the second half. They got the residue of what we sat through to start our game, so Pitt got delayed back in Pittsburgh.
7: Wilkins approaching the football, kickoff from left to the right. And it's going to go in the end zone and back the other way.
2: Cordia is a proud partner of Duquesne Athletics. 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Second half football also brought to you by UPMC. Proud to be the official healthcare provider of the Duquesne Dukes.
7: Hopefully that rain is gone for the night. I'd like to drive home on the interstate without the rain. But we'll see, I guess.
2: And we were pontificating about a potential quarterback change coming in the second half for Youngstown State, and we do see the backup warming up on the sideline for the Penguins, Bubba Lewis.
7: First down 10 from the 25 for Duquesne. Camp hands off. There goes Solomon, but he goes nowhere.
2: Well, he got kicked in the head as he was being tackled, too.
7: Yeah, well, he's up. Looks to be okay, but very physical for this Duquesne squad the last couple of weeks. You got to have to, you know, you rest, but there's no rest for the weary because next week you come right back at Washington State. I guess self-preservation has to be the mode. Second down 10 from the 25. They go with the man coming in motion. That's Correll. Camp hands it off against Solomon.
2: Fumble.
7: Fumbles
2: the
7: ball.
2: No, it was a helmet. I'm sorry, it was a helmet.
7: It's helmet, okay. So he kept the ball, but not much of a gain, maybe a yard.
2: I don't know who it was the loss. It was Kahini Austin.
14: The offense has to go out for one play to helmet
7: off. And the helmet came off.
2: My bad, Alex. I just saw that pop up in the air there.
7: You thought it was the ball, huh?
2: Ethan Thomas is coming in to replace Austin, who is to leave mandatory for a down now because he lost the helmet. I'd like to see some of the other Dukes receivers get involved here. Only five completions for Camp. Petras has three of them. Almost all the targets have gone to Petras. Correll has two catches, but I think Walker's been targeted once, and have we seen Thomas at all even be targeted?
7: I know there were some drop passes in that first half. Third down, 9, ball in the 26. Camp, here comes the heat. Camp can feel it, slings it out to Solomon, who turned around, but the ball just was a little behind him, couldn't pull it in.
2: He got thrown down after he let the ball go. Ebony Curry.
7: He's taken some hits, hasn't he?
2: Slinging the quarterback down, no flag, and Camp scraped himself off the turf and comes over the sideline.
7: Fourth down. Andrew Graham will come back out. And I assume that's Weich L to return. It is. He will set up at the Penguin 36.
2: I don't know if I'd have him back there returning punts.
7: I don't think so either.
2: 56-10 game.
7: Yeah, I think a lot of people need to take a seat, but who knows? Here comes Graham, gets it away. Weichel will watch it take a bounce.
2: He's going to do a run
7: away
2: between four guys to try to pick it up again?
7: Yeah, well, thankfully he didn't, you know. I mean, after that first one, I think he learned his lesson.
14: Media timeout.
7: Well, we got a media timeout here, so let's take a timeout. 56-10, that's your score. Youngstown State on top of Duquesne. We'll be back. 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
2: 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Grab some food and watch the Duquesne Dukes all season long. It is now 56-10, Penguins in front of the Dukes.
7: We got Bubba Lewis in there. See if I can get the number.
2: It appears that way,
7: okay,
2: yes.
7: Okay, let's go with Bubba Lewis in at quarterback. Real short drop, kind of sidewinder throw goes out to Fresh Waltorps, who made the catch.
18: Walters will get some positive yards. They're going to mark it probably about the 38.
2: I think we're going to see a new quarterback when Duquesne comes back on the field, too. Kushner looks like he's getting warmed up in earnest.
18: Yes, he is. North Allegheny product. Been in and out. Seen playing time just about every game. Second down and 8 from the 37-yard line. Lewis snaps for the football. Hands it off. And that time, Gilbert really had nowhere to go. Let's see where they mark the forward
2: progress. Bit of a high handoff. Got into his shoulder pad. Mucked up the timing. Carter Lance fought real hard to get off his block to make that tackle for the Dukes.
18: Looks about 2 yards on that game. They'll give him 2. It'll be third down 6 from the 39-yard line of Youngstown State.
2: See if Coach Mike Yerstich lets him throw here. An offensive coordinator.
18: Lewis back in the gun. Purveys the land. Throws it downfield. Got a man in the area. Nearly picked by Duquesne. Was that a completed catch?
2: No. It was a deflected ball.
18: Okay.
2: They were calling for a pass interference. Harper might have gotten there a little bit early.
18: A little bit, yeah.
2: Gotten in the back of the intended receiver. And I say it's a little bit early. Because it's 56-10. He was early.
18: Okay.
2: He was early, but it's 56-10. Petras back to return this punt. Is this their first punt, right?
18: I think it is. Evan Anderson.
19: Number 13 for Youngstown State is now 57.
18: Okay. Moving some name, some jersey number
2: well,
18: changes.
2: There's a double 13, so you can't have two 13s out there on special teams.
18: So here goes Anderson. Boots it away high. Petras back. He's going to pull it in. Going to try to return it. Up the near sidelines, 25-20, pushed out of bounds, and gets a few yards on that punt return. Yeah, it's one of the few, right, Tim? If only, the only, I believe, like you said.
2: 13/57 that came in, Aiden Stevens, I think it was, ends up knocking him out of bounds and is hurt, too, on the Duquesne sideline, but they're pulling him up now.
18: No, that's good.
2: We got a break anyway, so it's 56-10 with the Dukes. Taking the field on offense. Plenty more to come from Youngstown State here on Fox Sports Pittsburgh 970. Logan Kushner coming into the game.
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18: First down and 10, Logan Kushner and a quarterback. North Allegheny product set up. They go with the man Thomas in motion. They throw it to Thomas, and immediately upon catching it, he is pummeled for no gain.
2: We're trying to get Thomas, willing him a catch. He just got one, but no room to roam afterwards as Graydon Rawlins was all over his back the moment he received the ball.
18: Lost about a half a yard on that catch. Second down, 10.5 to go. They go with the receiver out to the right boundary and two to the left side. For Logan Kushner. Arms outstretched for Logan. Snap back. looks to throw, swing it down the field. Ball, what a good comeback catch by the Duquesne receiver. He saw that he had to come back a bit, did so, and made the catch.
2: Correll, an excellent route adjustment on the now throw up the line of sideline from Logan Kushner. Fought through the defensive back, had a size advantage as it usually does, this time on Maximilian Johnson. Correll, fine work there.
18: And Correll will line up again to that right seam. First down 10 at the 44-yard line of Duquesne. Kushner, sidecar to the left. One count, Kushner, no drop. Instead, he's going to throw on the run. Sideline route again, and that time incomplete. Going back to Correll, and just couldn't complete the pass that time.
2: Had a pass rusher in his face who leapt over Terabrella, who was sitting back trying to get in his pass blocking stance, and Kushner did a good job to read what was going on there and stepped around him and threw, but Correll stopped and Kushner kept going with the pass up the sideline.
18: Correll far side, Thomas near side, slot man also to the left. Now it's Thomas in motion. They go with the handoff. Hopkins finding a seam and gets up to the 49.
2: Yeah, they like Hopkins, and you can see why. He's
18: got some speed.
2: Got the ability to scoot.
18: Yep. But got a good three-headed monster in the backfield between Solomon and Ness. Now you look at what Deshaun Hopkins can do.
2: Yeah, it just needs to mean something.
18: And right. True.
2: The run game has not been able to mean much in these first two contests. And now they got to go out and play a FBS school again in Washington State.
18: Receivers each way. Slot to the seam right. Logan Kushner. Inside blitz shown here by the Penguins. Kushner, again straight back, darting pass, and that one, is it caught? I think it is, inside the 45-yard line of the Penguins.
2: Drew Cook.
18: Yeah, Drew Cook on that catch.
2: Whippeal connection between these two. That was wise by Kushner. He saw the heat coming from both inside linebackers, double blitz in the inside gaps, and realized right away he was not going to have time to let much develop, and first guy he saw open was Cook and hit him.
18: First down 10 at the 44. 2:29 to go, third quarter here. Youngstown State. Logan Kushner calling the plays right now for Duquesne. Kushner sets, two receivers to the right, one near side seam left. And takes a snap, little pass off. Hopkins will take it, trying to back his way for some additional yards, but not a whole lot to be found, maybe two or three.
2: That's the second time we've seen that. Actually, the third. It happened in Youngstown State once where the shotgun snap was a bit awry and the quarterback had to catch it and reach all the way across his body because the snap was wide to the left and the running back was on the right side and reach across his body and the running back's waiting for the ball and then the timing of the blocking's all messed up.
18: Second down and 8 yards to go from the 42 of the Penguins. Minute 38 to go. Third quarter action winding down here from Youngstown, Ohio. Kushner, sidecar right, goes, no, fakes, no, they go to the sidecar, and that's Hopkins, and there's nowhere to go. He loses a few yards. Kushner took off to the right, but Hopkins really couldn't get anything mustered up.
2: Now, I'm under the assumption that they're telling Peters that he's done for the day. I'm looking to see where he is on the sideline anywhere, just making sure he didn't get hurt on that punt return.
18: Right,
2: we haven't seen him out there.
18: Let's hope not.
2: Haven't seen Walker either, so they might just be getting guys some reps now.
18: That's probably not a bad idea.
2: And actually, no, I do see him.
18: Third down, 13. Ball is on the 47-yard line of Youngstown State. Duquesne down 56-10. Third quarter winding down, and I think we're going to see motion. Is it going to go defensively?
2: I don't think so. Did they get that off before the play clock?
18: I don't know. I was looking at the influx of defenders.
0: Offense, number 56.
18: Okay, it's going to be a call, Duquesne.
2: Charlie Young in the game along the offensive line for the Dukes.
18: Solomon
2: something was messed up on the timing there because I was also looking at the wide receivers. Trey Graham checked in the game, and the other receivers moved, and he didn't. So it seemed like half the offense had one snap count, and the other half had something else.
18: And Trey Graham in, and they got the trips out, right side, receiver in the seam left. Kushner Takes his time in the count. Sidecar off to his right. Kushner back. Back. Here comes some heat. Gets away. Rolls out to the right. Got a lot of open field. He's going to try to run it. And then he was kind of armed out of bounds. Looks to be okay, but took a little bit of a shot.
1: Mike Wells went right through Vroom. He's one of their pro prospects. You know, for as good as Brungard is, they think Wells has a shot, and they also think they got a couple offensive linemen who might draw attention from the NFL. Is that third down? It's going to result in a holding penalty against Vroom, and they're going to decline it, it appears.
18: Okay.
1: Yeah, Jamil Lee is their fine left tackle who's already on the Senior Bowl list.
3: Offense, number 70. That penalty is declined. The result of the play, fourth down.
1: That was a one-on-one mismatch for Wells against Vroom, who doesn't have a ton of playing experience. And Wells is pretty good.
18: Yeah, for sure. Andrew Graham back in the punt. Welsh, or Weish L back to return. Graham takes it. Two-step kick. Weishel calls for the fair catch around the 26. Here come the Penguins out. Let's see who their quarterback is. I'm sure they're going to stick with their man, Bubba Lewis. Malachi Lewis, and the nickname is Bubba. Gotta love a name with a kid like Bubba. Mark the ball down right around the 25. Out come the Penguins. I'm sure we're going to see some younger kids in the game now. Number 13 checks in. Aldo Stevens. Slot man the near side. Lewis hands off to the back through the center, and he'll gain about a yard or so.
3: That's the end of the third quarter.
18: Well, finally, the third quarter gracefully comes to an end. Okay, 56-10, that's your score. Heading into the fourth quarter, the gun lap. Duquesne trailing 56-10. We'll be right back. Duquesne football on Fox Sports Radio 970, iHeartRadio, and the Duquesne Radio Network.
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18: Let's go down to the field. Judge Jack McVay. Hey, Jack.
8: Hey, guys. You know, Tim was talking about Desmiel Lay, the number 78, big number 78, 6'7", 325. I have a scout buddy that says he's definitely on the NFL watch list. East West Shrine Game, Senior Bowl, all that. Probably a draft pick. Back to you. Here's the play.
18: Second down, 8 yards to go. Ball on the 28-yard line. Bubba Lewis sets and... okay, they're ready to play here. And as we go with some moves, Walters goes in motion. Bubba Lewis brings Walters back down the other way. Fresh Walters, and back goes Lewis. Swings it out to Walters, and he goes over the 30, 35, 40, until he runs out of bounds outside the 40.
5: His nickname has to be Dougie, right?
18: Dougie Fresh. Lewis. Dougie Fresh. Like I told you, whenever I saw the name, I'm like, Fresh Waters, that's really cool, man. He had some hippie parents.
5: Well, now they're running hurry up with the backup here.
18: Here they are. First down 10, ball on the 40-yard line. Lewis takes the snap, throws it out into the flat, little fire pass out there, and that's Tabar Mills who will take it down the field and get close to a first down.
5: Should point out, this is not the most amount of points Duquesne has had hung on them in this stadium. It was 59-17 the first time they played here in 2013.
18: Wow. Good grief. Second and four from the 46 for the Penguins. Lewis takes his time, throws it, got a man in stride over the 30, 25, 20, 15, 10, 5, see you later. Gone for the score.
5: Well, now it's the most amount of points.
18: Yeah, they're right.
5: Really good throw there from Bubba as he looked off the coverage. It was Max Welter who ran up the seam, getting a little head and shoulder fake there, the first look to the right side, and then just gave enough time for Welter to gain some separation, and now the Penguins have 62 with an extra point on the way.
18: 14-10 to go. Fourth quarter. Andrew, that's a tough guy, will kick. Try to hit the extra point through. Been perfect all day for extra points.
6: Sideline interference. Youngstown State's sideline. A 15-yard penalty will be enforced on the kickoff.
18: Okay, so there you go. Rare sideline penalty against Youngstown State as they get ready for the PAT. Snap down. Kick angled up, and he puts it through.
5: There's now seven different passing touchdowns to six different receivers.
18: Kind of like last week in a bit.
5: Just the other way around.
18: It's right.
5: Through the air as opposed to on the ground.
18: Right. 63-10. Let's take a timeout. Duquesne trailing the Penguins big time here in Youngstown, Ohio. We'll take a break. Be right back. Duquesne football. 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
18: And we got Boots back, also Frazier back, and also Dewey Bird back. 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
2: It was Bird on the return. 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
18: He's the happy man last night as North Hills won their victory over Bethel Park. And he is the defensive line coach for the Indians. First down and 10, ball on the 45-yard line. And let's see what young Mr. Kushner can do. Logan calls for the snap, hands it off. Hopkins around the side, gets over midfield, down to the 48.
2: That pulled down by a shoulder pad.
18: That could be dangerous. Was that a horse collar?
2: No, because he didn't get into the back of the jersey.
18: Of the jersey.
2: He got it. They pulled him down by his actual shoulder pad.
18: Okay. He's getting some action here today. Second down,
2: I like the
18: four.
2: Way he gets to the edge. He doesn't rush it, but he still manages to get there quickly.
18: He does. 6 yards on that game. Second down, four from the 49-yard line of the Penguins. Kushner calls for the ball again. Hands it off. There goes Hopkins. And he makes a decent run inside the 40-yard line before he's belted down at the 37. Yeah, he was.
2: He ran right into Jeremiah Sanders, who said, all right, we'll give you your yards, but you're going to pay for it. Hopefully you enjoyed the run. He's coming off. He's hurting a bit. Yeah, he's okay. Feeling in the midsection.
18: First down, 10, ball on the 37 for Duquesne. Let's see if they can get back on the board here in the fourth quarter. Kushner in charge, the captain right now. Logan will take it, hands it off on the far side run. And there is a forward progress, and looks like there's a scrum.
2: It?
18: Well, something's going on down there. Whether it's a fight or he lost a football.
2: Charbel Latouf, first carry for him. I thought it might have come loose, but apparently it did not.
18: Shabar Latouf.
2: Is that who that was that carried?
18: Yeah. 22? Yep, the senior. Yep, 22. So look, Latouf on the run. And he is a sophomore. Second and 7, 3 yards on that game. On the 34-yard line of the Penguins. Snap back directly on that play. Kushner took it, and Logan ran around the right, finding a little bit of wiggle room, and gets about 3 yards to the 31.
2: Looked like that play might be destroyed in the backfield. Kushner escaped. Good hard plant on his right cleat to get some positive yardage, but here they are in third down territory again.
18: Third down and 4. See if Logan's going to try to throw it to the air. Or
2: 3 of 11 here last week, 3 of 12 right now.
18: Thomas sent to the far side. Drew Cook also, the slot in the seam. Receive it to the near boundary for Kushner. Logan, play action, throws it, got a man. He's leading him downfield, and that was overthrown. We're trying to hit Drew Cook, but again, that pass too far.
2: He had a step, but Kushner was going to have to drop it in the bucket, and it was too far.
18: That'll set up fourth down and 4, and if you're Duquesne, I guess you, I don't know, what do you do here?
2: You try for the field goal, which is what they're going to do.
18: Okay, well, it's going to be a long one.
2: I would have been fine with going for it, but yeah, I think they want to get something positive. They haven't executed a field goal yet this year.
18: It's going to be a 49.
2: I'm sorry, I take that back. It's in the first quarter they did.
18: Matt Clark will try to hit on a 49-yard field goal, positioned on the near hash mark. This would be a doozy. Clark's kick. He's got the distance, I believe. Does it make it over?
2: He got it.
18: Nice. Whoa. Good job by Matt Clark. Got the leg into that one. And ticked up another 3 points for the Dukes. Let's take a timeout. 63-13. Duquesne trailing. We'll be back. Duquesne football on Fox Sports Radio 970, iHeartRadio, and the Duquesne Radio Network.
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3: And Marcinko to tee it up, kick it away. We got 11:10 to go. Fourth quarter here from Stambaugh. Marcinko kicking. This will be left to right. Across your radio dial, leg into it. And again, one of the up backs makes the fair catch at the 25-yard line.
2: That was Welter again, the man who scored the most recent touchdown for Youngstown State.
3: Okay. Well, the Penguins come out. I'm sure they're going to stick with Bubba Lewis here. But that remains to be seen. Let's look across the way. 11:10 in the contest. And then after that, Duquesne makes the short ride home and gets prepped up for next week's Washington State battle. Big travel weekend next week. Ball on the 27. Lewis has a tight end off to the right line. And a man comes in motion. They go with the end around that way. And the ball's taken over the 35-40. And on that sweep around, that was Zion Neal, 5'9", 165-pound freshman.
2: You know, for Clark kicking that long field goal, one thing we have not talked about, and I don't know how I haven't, he's from Easton. You know his neighbor
3: is. Oh, is he really? Easton.
2: You know who his neighbor is?
3: No.
2: Larry Holmes.
3: I was just going to say Larry Holmes is known for being from Easton, but that's amazing, huh? First down 10 at 38. Larry Holmes still in Easton, huh?
2: I remember the Jerry Cooney fight.
3: Yeah, so do I. Snap back. And they go right through the middle. And everybody there for Duquesne that time.
2: Including Will Martin, who we've mentioned on a few occasions. He's got a lot of runway here in the second half.
3: Clock winding. 63-13, 50-point lead here.
2: I think Jacob Logan was in on that tackle, too.
3: Okay.
2: Some new players out in the secondary as well. Michael Kaplan is playing on one corner on the far side.
3: Second and 10, ball on the 38-yard line. Youngstown State, some of the youngsters getting in. A little sling pass out. Beats the receiver and a little turnaround run over midfield. 45-40, still on his feet, knocked out close to the 30-yard line.
2: Connor Smith for Youngstown State. I mentioned Kaplan. He just went right around him for a big gain. That first tackle on these now routes down the sidelines, it's been a nightmare for the Dukes.
3: It has.
2: The run after catch, the yards after catch, and those patterns are going to jump out in the game film.
3: First down 10, ball on the 34-yard line of Duquesne. Clock winding here, fourth quarter action. Bubba Lewis takes the snap, wants to, actually hands it off, again off to that right side. And a few Dukes there to make the stuff around the 35-yard line, so no gain. Maybe a yard loss.
2: That was Neal, and there's Michael Wright, who got him high, bumped him back, but he couldn't complete the tackle and then needed some help.
3: 35-yard line, second down, 11. Yard loss on that play, 9:12 to go. Fourth quarter. Bubba Lewis steps back up, audibilizes, resets, back in the gun, sidecar to his left. Receiver slot left side and to the right. Lewis steps up, throws it, going for the touchdown, and there was some interference.
2: Yeah,
3: I don't know
2: was.
3: If they're going to throw it, but I guess they will. A little touching going on, and now a Duquesne player's hurt. Or else he's just slow in getting up. But no, he's on his belly.
2: Now that was the defender who just got flagged for the pass interference

0: Nick Collins Jr. out of Orlando.
1: Defense, number 25.
2: And so he is down and being attended to.
0: He was jousting for position with Connor Smith, and the ball drifted into the post, and he tried to make the adjustment on the route with Smith, and then he went down to the turf, and as the flags were flying, you'd tell something was wrong with him.
2: Well, he's still down on his back, and the coach is attending to him. Let's take a timeout. 63-13, that's your score. Fourth quarter, 8:51 remaining. 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
2: First down and 10, ball on the 20-yard line. For the Penguins here, 8:51 to go. Fourth quarter. They're not quitting yet, folks. Penguins want more. And Bubba Lewis, the man leading the charge, has trips out open side left. And instead they go to the handoff for virtually no gain.
0: That was a career high distance for Matt Clark.
2: Was it really?
0: 49 yards.
2: Nice. Second down, 10, no gain. Ball on the 20. Clock winding. 8:34. And the Penguins are still trying to go at it here. And they will send to the far sideline Aiden Stevens, the receiver. Second down and 10 for Lewis, and a flag. Play stop. And then we'll see what the call is.
1: Offside with contact. Defense, number 51. 5-yard penalty, second down.
0: Second time we've seen that today for Duquesne. This time it's against Makai Bradley.
2: Second and
0: did you say 51?
2: I believe so.
0: I wonder if they've got him playing defense now because he's normally listed as an offensive lineman.
2: Second and 5 for the 15-yard line for Youngstown State. Lewis going to take off on his own. Finds a little bit of a seam into the end zone. He goes. Bubba Malachi Lewis into the end zone and adding insult to injury. Scores another touchdown against Duquesne. This is getting up near the 70-point range here, Tim.
0: Well, it will be exactly that range if the extra point goes through. And
2: right.
0: Watching that again, he set that up perfectly. There was to be a throw. I think he checked out of that in his head earlier, and there's an alley that he just exploited straight up the gut.
2: It's Tofka to kick the PAT. Been a busy man this afternoon as they go for the extra point to make it to the 70-point margin. As the cannon smoke envelops the stadium here. Mini fog. Kick is up. I hear the boom, and it is good. Okay, 70-13. 8:09 to go in the fourth quarter. Let's take another timeout. We'll be back. Duquesne football on Fox Sports Radio 970, iHeartRadio, and the Duquesne Radio Network.
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2: Well, the kickoff went out the back of the end zone, so Duquesne will take over.
0: Last time they've allowed this many points, Alex?
2: Yes, sir.
0: It was September 27th, 2003 against LaSalle.
2: Oh, really? LaSalle? They fell that bad to LaSalle. Huh. It's been a while since LaSalle had a program. Remember going up to Philadelphia to watch those games.
0: Do you remember that one?
2: I do. First down, 10, ball on the 25-yard line. Kushner hands off, and they wrap up the carrier before he can even get back to the line. Let's catch a number on the ball carrier there. Let's see. Who do we got? Number 11, I think? No, that wouldn't be.
0: Actually, 11. You know what? That might be wrong. I'm going to come back. That was wrong. Forget that stat.
2: Okay. Second and 10 from the 25. And Duke's come right back up. Drew Cook out. He is to the right. And a receiver in the seam to the left as well. Logan Kushner for Duquesne calling the plays. In the game in the second half. Inserted in. Getting some experience here. Will take it. Fakes the handoff. Rolls out to the right. Throws across his body, across the field. And there was a receiver in the vicinity. But he could not hold on. And the ball not near him there.
0: Bilal Abdulrahman.
2: Easy for you to say.
0: First time we've mentioned him today.
2: Yeah, the first time, yeah. He was in
0: the Air Force game a little bit.
2: Yeah, a little bit. That's an interesting name, is it not?
0: Well, Trey Smith, what is he listed at? He is listed at... That can't be right.
2: Third down, 10, ball in the 25.
0: Can't be right.
2: Check with our man, Jake. Third down, 10 for Duquesne. Ball in the 25, 7:18 to go. Moving fourth quarter clock here from Ohio. And it's going to be Kushner keeping it. Logan will get up to the 30-yard line. He'll gain about 5 yards.
0: I guess he could be 6'5".
2: You think so?
0: Maybe.
2: Doesn't look quite. I mean, you've been talking about that the game. I don't know. Could be wrong. Could be right.
0: Well, part of what
2: go
0: makes,
2: with your gut. You
0: part of what makes
2: gut.
0: Ryan Peters so familiar looking to Joey Isabella is, you know, they play the same way. They're built exactly the same.
2: Yes, they are.
0: Both 5 foot nine, 185 pounds in that neck of the woods. A little late getting the 11th guy on here for the Dukes.
2: So it's fourth down.
0: No, they're going to have to burn a timeout, or are they going to? Yeah, they're going to call a timeout.
2: Okay, they're going to call a timeout.
0: Caleb Jones was not out there, and they wanted him out there.
2: Let's see how much of a timeout we got.
0: Oh, I see why. They had two 21s out there.
2: Oh, there you go.
0: They did not have an 11th guy, and they just pointed at Jones to go out there, and they had two 20, because Terabrella was already out there. So they had to burn a timeout so as not to get a penalty, because you're not allowed to do that.
2: College scores from around 17 for Kentucky over Alabama, 17-13. Mississippi State 28, Minnesota 3, Arizona in the third over BYU 17-14. Syracuse on top of California in the second, 12-7. And Duke trailing Illinois 24-14.
0: What was that Syracuse score again?
2: Syracuse 12, California 7 in the second quarter. There you go, Tim. There's
0: Take
2: your boys.
0: Take that, Aaron Rodgers.
2: Fourth down and four, Duquesne to punt. Andrew Graham legs into it.
0: That's a good punt.
2: Yeah, skies it up. Good hang time and fair catch made and called for by Lynn Welch L.
0: He must have called for it. I didn't see it. It was very subtle if he did.
2: Yeah. Making it up to Syracuse sometime this year, Tim, for a
0: I
2: game?
0: Will not. No, okay. I tried to. I can't even watch. I can't. We can't watch Syracuse play Pitt. They're playing the Thursday night game next week.
2: Okay. Yeah, that's right. We'll be in air. We'll be in the air somewhere.
0: We'll probably be somewhere close to Spokane, I hope.
2: Yeah, that's going to be.
0: By the time game kicks off.
2: You talked about planes, trains, automobiles. That's going to be the case next weekend, that's for sure. First down and 10. We're on the 27-yard line. For Bubba Lewis, who will hand it off in a little bit of a dive and forward progress. Pretty good. The ball taken over the 30-yard line, and the ball carrier gets up about the 27-yard line on that run. That time, that was, Donald Barksdale.
0: He's the guy that had a really nice return earlier in the game.
2: That's right. Local guy, too, right out of the Whitfield. Second down, 5. Bubba Lewis steps up, resets, steps back. Two receivers right and one to the seam on the left. Lewis fakes it, throws out the little flat route, and the receiver there makes the catch, and then he gets his pins knocked out from under him. Down he goes.
0: Well-timed in that block by the Youngstown State receiver who was flared out there, Anthony Fulline. He waited the perfect moment to apply the block so it couldn't be offensive pass interference.
2: It's going to be some kind of road trip next week there, Tim. How are you going to keep it all together? You got a lot of work to do, and you're going to be in a strange land for a couple of days.
0: Well, they do have Wi-Fi in Spokane, right?
2: Yeah, I hope so. Third down and 1. They go with a handoff, and they're going to get that first down, and it'll be driven over the 40-yard line and up near the 44. 5 minutes to go in the game, and they're going to probably try to eat some time up here with the clock.
0: Carson Bruner, Washington grad, Washington Husky, saw him in the locker room for the Steelers this week. I said, give me a scouting report of Washington State. He wasn't kind.
2: Well, I'm sure not.
0: He was not kind in his evaluation of Pullman, Washington.
2: Well, I'm not sure what they're ranked in FBS, but I don't think it's real high.
0: They dropped their first two. They play Kansas State and Washington.
2: First down and 10 at the 42-yard line. And it's going to be Lewis throwing it out again into the flat. The receiver made the catch and will advance it into Duquesne territory.
0: And a flag for carrying the action out of bounds.
2: Okay.
0: Aiden Buggy had a hit on the quarterback. That was clean, but I think they carried that a little too far beyond the sideline. Speaking of guys who are bitter about their rivals, I'll get you after the official call here.
1: Result of the play is a first down. After the play, personal
2: plate
1: out of bounds. Defense.
2: Okay. Defense penalty goes for a 15-yard mark off.
0: His mic was breaking up. He said something 8. Maybe it was 38. Maybe it was Martin. But at any rate, somebody else wasn't exactly kind about a Duquesne opponent, Eli Heidenreich.
2: Okay. Yeah.
0: He said Air Force steals all of our plays. He's very bitter that Air Force runs a lot of the plays that Navy used to run when he was there. Remember the guy that got hurt on the sideline,
2: sure,
0: running out of the Z. So that's the position I always used to run at Navy, and we used to do a lot of the same stuff.
2: First down and 10 from the 33-yard line. Again, the handoff. They go with the handoff, which doesn't net a whole lot, maybe 2 yards.
0: Martin ate that up.
2: Yeah, he did. Well, the clock winding down, Tim. 70-13. I like to put that clock on cyber mode. They're going to play it out. And move on to the next opponent next week on Saturday.
0: According to Jacob Davey, who is our sports information guru, this is the first time since the Dukes joined the FCS ranks that they've allowed 70 points.
2: Second and 10 from the 33. A Bubba Lewis. Two sidecars, one to the left and one to the right for Lewis. On the count, he's going to take off and run. Duquesne Dukes there slams him to the ground, kind of like a wrestling slam.
0: Buggy.
2: Yep, buggy. I know.
0: I know some pushing and shoving afterwards, and Jacob Logan's going to get a flag.
2: That's, Mr. Buggy, who went to North Allegheny as well. And my met his father and sister, who hang out where my wife works, up in North Allegheny at station number 5. They come in, and we have a lot of good Duquesne talk. We're talking about his son.
0: Jace Williams into the game, and they took Logan out after getting that penalty.
2: Second and 10 from the 33, 3:03 to go in the clock.
1: There is no foul for illegal formation. However, after the play, unsportsmanlike conduct, defense, number 92, 15-yard penalty from the end of the run, automatic first down.
2: Well, these guys are running out of gas, even the secondary players. They've seemed like they are getting kind of worn. And mark it off.
0: Now, this ball is going to end up being spotted inside the 20-yard line after that.
2: Yeah, it's going to be down at the, let's see where they mark it. First down and 10.
0: I always wonder that when they pick up the flag for illegal formation. Well, what did you think you saw then that made it illegal?
2: Yeah, I don't know. Ball is on the 19-yard line this time. Snap right back to Lewis. And he hands it off the other way, and the ball's taken inside the 10 and down close to the 7-yard line on that run, and I believe that was Alan Hill Jr.
0: What number did you have?
2: Number 21, right?
0: No, 24.
2: Oh, was it 24?
0: Watley.
2: Okay. Deshaun Watley, the tailback, 5'9", 190, fifth year out of Cleveland, Ohio, Glenville High School. First and goal from the 8. And they want to put one more in here on Duquesne. Hey, at this point, they could put two more in on Duquesne.
0: They'd have a one-minute scoring drive after that block punt. Yeah.
2: Lewis. Hands off.
0: It's Watley again.
2: Yeah, and he will take it close to the goal line, but no sign. Second down and goal for Youngstown State.
0: Is the sun really coming out now?
2: Yeah, really. At the end of the game, it's like smack you in the face. It's like,
0: at the two-minute warning, the sun comes out for the first time. Thanks a lot.
2: The sun's like, we're like, shut up. Come out now towards the end of the game. That's the most sun we've seen today, I think. Let's take a break. 70-13, 2 minutes left in the game. We're at the two-minute warning. We'll be right back. 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
3: Back with you here. Stombaugh Field, second down, goal to go at the one. So the Penguins trying to torture Duquesne here with another score would make it could be a 77-13 game. Unprecedented, as you said, Tim, since the...
4: That's the word that I got from Jacob, who did a quick scan. And
3: I can't believe there were many other points scored than that. I've never seen it. Second
4: like
3: goal.
4: They're just going to kneel this out.
3: I would think so. Let's hope so. Victory formation at this point from the one. Why not? Take it. And they do. Little sympathy for the Dukes here.
4: I think they're just trying to kill as much time as they could in the play to make sure that they don't have to give the ball over. It was just second down. It wasn't first and goal.
3: Right,
4: so.
3: Moving it back to the five-yard line. Third down and goal from the five.
4: 407 passing yards in the day for Youngstown State.
3: I'm sure most of that at the hands of Brumgard, at least a good portion of it.
4: 606 total yards for the Penguins.
3: Can they take the victory formation?
4: Just 244 for the Dukes, and 155 of that on the ground. So if there's a positive to glean, it's what they did running the football, and at various points, I think all three backs, particularly Davis and Hopkins, looked good today.
3: So if you're Coach Schmidt, you talk to this team this week, tomorrow, whenever they watch film, you got to try to pull something positive out of this, Tim. I'm not sure where you look, but...
4: I start there and say right. At least, you know, we did enough winning in the run game that we can make that look like a representative approach once you get into NEC play.
3: And that's what they need to get semi-healthy into. NEC play down the road. Fourth down and goal from the eight.
4: Ugh, come on, guys.
3: That is it.
4: No, it's not.
3: Well, they're going to have to snap it one more time.
4: Well, no, they delayed the game. Oh. They didn't even snap the ball in time.
3: Oh, didn't they? Really?
4: No.
3: Oh, good grief.
4: If you're going to kneel, if you're going to put the opponent out of their misery, you don't have to elongate it by...
3: I know, really.
4: Another delay five. A game.
3: Come on, man. End it. Okay, they'll try again. Oh, jeez.
4: Now what are they doing?
3: I don't know. It's getting to be downright despicable. What's going on here at the end? Just snap it, will you? A little talking going on.
4: They're trying to clarify something with Jerry on the sideline.
5: Okay. Due to the foul, while the game clock is running under 2 minutes, that incurs a 10-second runoff. Game clock operator, please set the game to 23 seconds.
3: Gracefully done. 10-second runoff.
4: I wonder if they took an intentional penalty there.
3: Now here's the sun right in your face, Tim.
4: I think that's what the Dukes did. I think they took an intentional penalty to run the clock off so they didn't have to get the ball back and kneel themselves.
3: Sun in full force here, and the time's going to run out, and that's going to be it. Going for up for the traditional handshakes. Both teams go out. And they will cross paths, and boy, what a rough game for Duquesne. Could have been worse, but 70-13, that's your final. We're going to take a break, and then we're going to head back for the Morgan & Morgan personal injury lawsuit, fighting for you. And we'll come back with the second half recap. and more when we take this timeout. Duquesne football losing today 70-13 here at Stombaugh Stadium. 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
10: 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They got one. They didn't get a sack. They only allowed one sack, but that was just about the only thing that you could say went great for Duquesne. Although I will say this, their run game was good, and we talked about that. We'll get into a little bit more behind the numbers in just a few moments. But the overall game recap, the second half recap, was Youngstown State did what it wanted to after halftime, just like it did before halftime. They got one more drive out of Brungard and put him down, and then got Bubba in there, and he looked pretty good and pretty capable of running that offense, just like Brungard has done to a T so far here, at least when they're not playing an SEC school on the road. And that was a tough assignment, and even there, he still put up 256 yards passing. And his development, to me, since the last time we were here in 2024, is the story, and so is the offense in general.
9: I'll tell you what, I'm sure that Youngstown State's glad they could lure that guy back with some NIL money, however it was raised. And I'm sure his dad is proud that he stuck around to run out his career here.
10: And I think that you're going to see his name thrown around quite a bit if this continues. Games like today from him to be a repeat winner of that trophy.
9: Well, let's take a look at behind the numbers and review the final stats brought to you by the accounting and consulting firm Schneider Downs. Learn how big thinking and a personal focus can help your organization, Tim.
10: Camp 5-19, touchdown, a sack, no interceptions. Kushner got in there 3-6 for 26 yards, 63 total yards through the air for Camp. So only 89 yards of passing for the Dukes today. Petras caught 3 balls, one of them for 52 yards. Mentioned the good day on the ground for the Dukes as Davis had 88 yards, Hopkins 46, Solomon with 20 on 7 carries as well. On the Youngstown State side, this is what we're talking about with the unbelievable afternoon for Brungard, as he's 20 of 23 for 290 yards, 6 touchdowns, and no interceptions. Lewis comes in, he goes 8 of 9 for 117 yards and 1 touchdown. So they had 7 touchdown passes, and they only had 4 incompletions. There's your stat of the game right there.
9: Yes, for sure. No doubt about it.
10: Also, there were 6 different players that caught touchdown passes. Whiteshell, who's off to a great start this year for the Penguins, 77 yards. And then if you look at Brungard's rushing yards, he had 111 and ran for 2 touchdowns. Lewis, the backup quarterback, also had a rushing touchdown. And that's your look behind the numbers here on the Duquesne Football Radio Network.
9: Brought to you by Schneider Downs. Learn how big thinking and personal focus can help your organization. And next we're going to head to the Eaton Park Smile of the Game. First, let's throw it down to the field. Judge Jack McVay,
11: yes.
9: Game recap, please.
11: There, guys, that's how old I am. One thing that night Jerry Cooney did, he gets knocked down in the third but he got off the mat and he fought. You know, he ends up losing in the 13th, but he got up off the mat. And I think the Dukes are going to have to find a way to do that themselves. You know, they're probably a little down, you know, after today's butt whooping. That's what it was.
10: Yeah, for sure.
11: And, you know, and they got a tough game ahead here. So you got to get up. You got to play the next game. And Coach Schmidt has a challenge this week, keeping them focused, trying to find the positives, like the running game, and build on that. So we'll see where we go, guys. But
10: thanks, Jack. Hey, good job in the sideline today. Thank you very much.
11: Thank you, guys.
10: Okay, here's today's Smile of the Game, brought to you by Eaton Park. 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Well, this is going to be a tough one, but my thought, Tim, is...
0: Oh, I don't think it's tough.
10: You don't think so? Ness Davis, amazing highlight reel leap on the run, and that was amazing.
0: He stuck the landing on hurdling a player for Youngstown State. And he not only landed after hurtling over the guy's shoulder pad, but he did it in stride and just kept running.
10: Yes, he did.
0: And that was the biggest play of the game for Duquesne. But that's sort of a bad omen when that drive, which had two possible touchdown throws go awry, and they had to settle for a field goal. He just felt like, boy, they're going to need those 4 points. Well, as a result, they needed much more than four. But certainly a great individual highlight for Ness.
10: Well, that was today's Smile of the Game, brought to you by Eaton Park. 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Well, Mr. Benz, we are off to Washington next Thursday, and we'll have the game. I'm not sure. What time is that kickoff, Tim?
0: It feels to me like they were like the Rams and 49ers, across the international dateline. I think when we get there, the game is actually going to be the day before. But
10: there you go.
0: No, it's a 3:30 game. Eastern time for our listeners. It's a 12:30 game for us locally out in Spokane.
10: Okay, thanks, Tim.
0: Or Pullman, technically.
10: Okay. Tim Benz, thank you very much. Thanks to the folks that made this game possible.
0: Happy birthday to Sam.
10: Sam Daddyaco going out partying on the town, brother, right? Going to party on town, Sam? I guess he is. Nice. Thanks to everybody that made this game possible. I don't know, man. I want to go along with you tonight. Make sure you don't stay out of trouble. Thanks to Brian Colonna. Thanks to Rick Christensen, Jacob Davey, President Dossie, everybody out there that make this broadcast possible, all the fans, all the supporters of Duquesne football, which we had the pleasure of going on a trip with the Air Force last weekend. So that's going to be it from Stambaugh Stadium. Again, your final, 70-13, Duquesne Falls. We'll see you next Saturday for the pregame show kickoff, and we'll bring you all the action from Washington State. For the crew, have a good evening here from Stambaugh Stadium. We'll see you next week right here on Fox Sports Radio 970, iHeartRadio, and the Duquesne Radio Network.
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25: Next. Hey, Alfie, what can I get for you?
26: Hey, Nora, just a nice latte, please. How was your weekend?
25: Not bad, thanks. Mainly working here. You?
26: Me? Well, I was battling gods in the afterlife realm, and after lunch, I fought mercenaries. Ooh, could I get oat milk with that latte, please?
25: Yeah, of course.
26: 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Ooh, and I'll grab an almond croissant, too.
25: Wait, what? 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
2: Or we could talk about Drew Mestemaker now. For all I care, he was awesome. He was a dog out there, especially that,
3: that
2: helicopter rushing touchdown a la Will Levis-esque. But in a good way, not Will Levis-esque in a bad way, that I enjoyed seeing. I'm sure he doesn't feel great after that. I'm sure the coach would like for him to take a little bit of care of himself. That's Eric Morris's first win for the Cowboys this season. After losing by double digits, I repeat to you, to Tulsa, they went 1-11 last year as a football program. Dan Lanning, I think, will be dogged today. Now, Monday morning, he benefits, I think, from the timing of this loss, because Monday morning, what happens? We all turn the page. Tomorrow is the first real day of NFL football. We've had two games in the NFL season so far, but tomorrow, or rather Monday, is the first reaction Monday to NFL football. And so Dan Lanning will very quickly be an afterthought, I think, and will look to rebound in Big Ten play. But even by the standard at which we hold them, which is championship contender, college football playoff contender, they have a lot of problems right now that they just simply should not have, given the veteran nature of their roster, given the respect, and again, earned and deserved respect that coaching staff has. Today was the outlier. I say that even in the aftermath of the Boise State win, quote unquote, a win, one of the wins that feels like a loss, I'm sure. But like you mentioned, Fitzy, teachable moments out of that Boise State result. There were a few fleeting moments for Dante Moore in this game, but there's a lot of reasons to be concerned about the team that at one point was the number two team in the country.
3: Again, and look, we've been squarely in agreement on this. The preseason polls are just such a joke in college football. And I realize that everybody has to start out the year with a bit of a clean slate. But the expectations are part of why Oregon started the season as the number two team in the country. And now two straight weeks just haven't looked like they were any part of that. And I am so willing to excuse that if we were looking at a new quarterback. Now, this is where obviously new coordinators matter, and it should be pointed out, offensive coordinator for Oregon last year is now the head coach of a Kentucky team that currently, as we sit right now, is beating Alabama by one. So, certainly the attrition, Oregon also lost their defensive coordinator. So the attrition of coaches is significant. I understand it's significant. I also, frankly, don't care. Like, when you are, I would care a lot more if Oregon opened the season against Indiana, then I'd say, okay, attrition of offensive coordinator, defensive coordinator, that matters. I would care if they open against great teams. They open against Boise State, and now to your point, an Oklahoma State team that hasn't won in 74,000 years, right? So when you are looking at that sort of a loss, that just hits different. Everything about it hits different. All right, we got a lot of college football we're going to break down. He's Buck Rising. I'm Jason Fitz. Not the least of which is a huge win that changed the narrative for the entire country for one team. We'll tell you about it, and we'll get you caught up on an upset brewing against Alabama. That's all coming up. Buck and Fitz hanging out with you on Fox Sports Radio.
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